0: delivery to the area, finding Griezmann, but he's not going to find him. It's headed clear and using his head wisely and defending San Diego FC. I believe it was Ale Alvarado who was that last line of the defense that came back and got it out of there if it wasn't Oscar Redhoven.
1: Well, we just talked about Dorsey, how far up the field he plays as the right back. That time, exactly the way Orlando wants to play it. Both Griezmann and Dike were behind the runners. If that pass is cut back into the top of the 18-yard box, you're going to get a shot. If you're getting a shot from Griezmann from that distance, it's dangerous.
0: Antoine Griezmann will deliver the corner into the box. Headed clear by San Diego FC's Manodua. Still in the area. Still trying to reactivate. And it's Griezmann again. Delivered back into the box. Into the six. Headed clear by SDFC. And the whistle will favor San Diego Football Club as Oscar Redhoven took a shot and smartly went to ground. Again, we talked about this with Luca. We talked about this with Kieran. Darren Smith, that backline, the backline boys, for as young as they are, they pull some veteran moves and they use the veteran savvy.
1: Veteran moves, veteran savvy. Also, tough as an old pair of boots, every one of them. They go out there sometimes physically. Doesn't look like a fair fight. We saw that with Luca. We see that a little bit from time to time with Oscar. Doesn't stop them from sticking their nose right into contact.
0: Alongside Darren Smith, I'm Adrian Garcia Marquez. We've reached the 24-minute mark in Orlando. Nothing, nothing. San Diego FC coming in with a record of 8-8-6, 30 points, and 8th place in the Western Conference. And as the great Casey Kasem used to say, moving up the charts and moving fast. San Diego FC. Did I do a good Casey Kasem? I know I can't do Shaggy. Thanks.
1: That's very unique for us.
0: I know, that's going to be tough. At 25 minutes, San Diego FC building, far side of the field. Aníbal Godoy directing traffic. Now it's Ale Alvarado back to Capitan Panama. Back to Mano Dua. Dua pushes upfield. Oscar Berhoven. Berhoven delivers into the box, trying to find a connection with Elias Ajudi on the other side. And a little bit too much on that drive. And it ends up just being booted out by Orlando City and Dorsey and company. Defending again and waiting for San Diego FC to attack once more as they build with Ale Alvarado. Inner left channel to Aníbal Godoy. Far sideline now, Elias Ajudi. He's got an option in Gaviño. He goes to Pirani. Pirani back to Aníbal. Upfield. Another delivery. The cross into the area. Sent away. Orlando still again working. And Dorsey clearing and trying to just keep the possession for Orlando City. And they earn it. They keep it. And we are at 25 going on 26. Still nil-nil.
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0: On Jamming 95.7, San Diego FC, Orlando City. Alongside Darren Smith, Adrian Garcia Marquez. Thank you for joining us. Thank you for being part of the familia. San Diego FC Griezmann. Since he joined the Orlando family, they've had more confidence. They played better. They've scored more. But they are still 7-11-4 with 25 points, but 9th in the Eastern Conference. Back to Maxime Crépeau. Out to Johnson. Now it's Angulo, the Colombian. Yerbe, still with Orlando, still on their own half. And looking for ways to take it down Main Street, but San Diego FC are just closing all supply lines. Well defended at the back, nowhere to go for Johnson either. So instead, Brecalo takes it to Dorsey, nowhere to go either. Everything's locked, doors are locked.
1: Fighting
0: so now they're
1: going
0: to try to push through. Go ahead.
1: Fighting for every inch of grass.
0: And they find DK into the area. Now looking for Griezmann, goal. Antoine Griezmann just fired in a shot, and it's Orlando City 1, San Diego FC none. Antoine Griezmann. just doing wonderful work as you saw him infiltrate the area. And Griezmann took the pass. Ellis had built it from the back again. It was a well-constructed goal for Orlando City. And we talked about it. Now that's 10 goals in their last six matches.
1: And I think, Adrian, no matter how you want to look at this, the idea that Antoine Griezmann could be given that much space inside of the 18-yard box has to be a breakdown. Where's the breakdown from? Is it Mata who's supposed to rotate? Is it Ian Murphy? Is somebody else supposed to be there? Somebody has to be standing in front of Antoine Griezmann. We talked about it since pretty much the opening whistle. He is the guy that you have to keep your eyes on throughout the match. He knows how to find himself in a little bit of space. Somehow this guy, with all these goals on his resume, gets lost into the defense. And that time, they blinked. He found himself in the right space, right time, put it home with the right foot. Goal number five for him, and a 1-0 lead for Orlando City.
0: Antoine Griezmann, 35 years of age, but moving sprightly on the field and finding ways to connect and create. A man that was known, has been known, and will always be known for his game intelligence and how versatile he is and how he just finds ways to attack and make his guys around him better as well. So it's 1-0 Orlando. Moving. Aníbal Godoy trying to find Elias Achuri. And part of the plan from Dorsey in particular, but the defenses. Orlando City, they've kept clamps on Elias Achuri so far inside of these 29 first minutes of action. And Aníbal Acari has had the clearest opportunities to take advantage of that and not taking advantage of those chances. And now San Diego FC are down 1-0. Manodoy and Aníbal Godoy. Godoy wants to activate that far sideline with Achuri and Pirani. And it's Achuri dealing with Dorsey. It's going to be a throw-in for San Diego FC on that far side of the field again. Getting caught up in traffic and once more getting bounced from the premises. This time it was the former LAFC man Atuesta. And San Diego FC earning it back, just playing a little tougher. And it's going to be Manodoro. Doa into the center circle. 30 minutes of action. 1-0 Orlando City, courtesy of Antoine Griezmann. Aníbal Godoy. Upfield to Elias Achuri. Gabi Pirani. Gabinho. Pulling it back. Drags it with his right foot back to Manodoro. And Ian Murphy. It's going to be Doa. Everybody back defending for Orlando City. Not giving up any spaces. Moving with the light. As San Diego FC commanded with Elias Achuri. Achuri trying to cut it back inside and do the work himself. Denied entry again by Antoine Griezmann. And the ricochet ends up all the way at the back. To CJ Dos Santos to start from the depths once more for SDFC. Down 1-0 at 31.
1: Adrian, in a weird way, all the build-up play from San Diego Football Club may actually suit Orlando City defensively a little bit better. They get ripped apart in transition. When you give them a little bit of time to set up shop there, they appear competent. Most often incompetent, though, when they are in transition and scrambling and racing towards their own goal.
0: And trying to race towards the goal, Elias Achuri, ended by Dorsey. Well done by Dorsey there. He gets it to Antoine Griezmann. Wants to activate on the far side of the field. A nice run and attempt by Angulo, but an even better read by Oscar Berghoven, who erased all possibilities and canceled that episode of happiness. Here's Aníbal Godoy in the center circle now. Back to Ian Murphy. Wants to go left side. He does. San Diego FC moving from left to right on your jamming 95.7 radio dial. And dialing up again, Elias Achuri getting dropped. No call from Dickerson. And it's Eduardo Atuesta, the Colombian, just playing some tough football as he always has since he arrived at MLS.
1: You know, that's the other thing, too, about getting those early opportunities, right? Some of those crosses, some of the passes into the box that ended up with Aníbal Acari. You know, you get one of those early goals, and they might start thinking to themselves, well, here we go again. We know we can't stop anybody. Let's also remember they've allowed three goals in, what, 4 minutes last week against Minnesota United. So they come in bunches. They come early. They come late. There will be opportunities for San Diego Football Club.
0: And the opportunities, Darren, as we take the cooling break, in Orlando.

0: give San Diego FC a goal. And he missed. That's where the question kind of remains. Who is going to be that extra piece? Gavinho has already come in, changed the way San Diego FC attacks. Elias Achuri provides something else, something extra. We've been enjoying it. But when you get Anders unlocked, we still are missing that player at the point of attack. I know Marcus Ingvardsson tries to be that guy, and he's capable of being that guy. But Marcus has had some troubles and now an injury. And Aníbal Akanji being asked to step into that role, I don't know if he looks all that comfortable. Yes, he's scored a goal. Yes, he's been providing on an assist over these last couple of matches. But I still don't see a confident Aníbal Akanji. And this is where the new elements, especially the capitán from El Congo, Bakambu, is going to be part of what San Diego FC are going to look to do.
1: And you just talked a little bit about the confidence, right? Because maybe the best opportunity of the match was Anders, who took a shot. Give credit to Crepo, he made a good save. But with Oni's opportunity in the 17th minute, he missed the net entirely. So pushed it a little bit left. That kind of indicative, maybe he's not playing with the most amount of confidence. At least test the goalkeeper in that spot. He's given up a ton of goals. He's given up 53 of them. He has a goals against average just shy of 3 per game. So put it on target. Take your chances, see what will happen. And that is the good news. You're down a goal here. But unlike, you know, maybe earlier this year where you start thinking, okay, it's going to be a challenge to get back into it. This Orlando team, I promise you, they will give us the opportunity to get back into the match.
0: And we are going to restart the match with Crepo booting from his 6 and bringing it to the chest to Manudua, who supplies it over into the center circle. And it's Aníbal. Now, it was a good read and attempt by Gabriel Pirani to catch Orlando City off guard. He almost did. They're able to take the deflection in the ricochet. Angulo's going to collect it, and they're going to be able to build from the back, being pressured by Aníbal Akanji and Anders Dreyer. And they're just dancing around. Aníbal Akanji, all too easy. Now it's Angulo to Atuesta, forward into the inner left channel. And Antoine Griezmann, the man, the author of the goal, giving us the 1-0 lead right now for Orlando City at 36 minutes. Orlando command the light from the depths, and it's Janssen.
1: Antoine on a pretty short list of World Cup winners currently playing in Major League Soccer. We'll see another one of them in a couple of weeks, of course. A couple, two of them, actually.
0: Oscar Radakovic left the Porchuk dangling in front of that wolf named Daryl Dike as he tried to head it right back to CJ Los Santos. And he required CJ to come up and boot it out.
1: Yeah, that was a mistake from Oscar, but that's also great recognition from CJ Dos Santos. Those are exactly the kind of mistakes earlier this season, Adrian, that would have at least resulted in a shot, maybe resulted in a goal. SDFC has given up a bunch of them.
0: Angulo dropping Manudua as Manudua frustrated him. Doing a great job, Manudua, of erasing the possibility of getting Angulo, because it was all the vision of Antoine Griezmann. He one time fed it upfield to Angulo. All he had to do was get past Manudua. Tough chance. Manu, do it again.
1: And Manu thinking maybe that was worthy of a booking on Angulo, but Joe Dickerson disagreed. Thought it was borderline myself. We've seen him given, Adrian.
0: And now giving it up, looking for Elias Achuri, far sideline. Chunito. Moving. Achuri dancing out of trouble into the channel for Ale Alvarado, into Gabriel Pirani. To Achuri, co-filtered pass for Anders Dreyer, and the deflection is going to go off the side of the bar, and there's an offside being marked either way. And then just watching Anders Dreyer was Aníbal Akanji. He does not look comfortable as the centerpiece of the attack and that trident up top. And Anders Dreyer, now looking at the replay, was well out of position.
1: Indeed he was. Clear offside there. No argument. No complaint whatsoever from San Diego Football Club. Good build-up, though. The other thing I like, right before the offside flag went up, it was good to see Achuri back into a little bit of space. I think that's when he's looked at as most dangerous. Adrian, when we've seen him, whether we saw him play away, saw him play at home, goals in back-to-back games, when he gets the ball on his foot in a little bit of space, it is magic. Love watching him glide through the pitch.
0: San Diego FC pressing high. Aiden coming out with calm and precision, making a quick decision.

0: is Ryan. Back to Maxim Crepeau. The presence of Antoine Griezmann changing this club almost overnight. And upon arrival, you talked about Daryl Dike, the man that came over. I like to say the full name, West Bromwich Albion. And now working to Angul, near side. The purple ones working from right to left on your jammy 95.7 dot. Into the channel they go, and a quick opportunity building here for Ellis. Cole filtered past Antoine Griezmann, intercepted by San Diego FC and given right back. And it was Oscar Verhoeven who did a good job, but it was Kieran Sargent on that last line of defense, left back, who didn't read the attempt but was able to rectify and push the ball out for a throw-in on the far side of the field. But good job by Oscar Verhoeven to just drag him out of there.
1: Yeah, good job, Oscar. Also, good job from Ian Murphy. He stuck with Antoine Griezmann all the way into the six-yard box. We talked about the goal that they gave up. You can't lose sight of him because he will put himself in a dangerous position. His teammates know how to find him.
0: And it was Elias Achuri trying to get himself into a dangerous position. He was trying to get past one player, which is Ellis, and Ellis tangled him up and dropped him to the ground, so it's an infraction. And San Diego FC take it and activate it to Oscar Verhoeven. Now it's Alejandro Alvarado. Aníbal Godoy. Upfield to Elias Achuri, far side. Over from left to right, San Diego FC. Back to Elias Achuri, far sideline, getting into the attacking third. The Fine City Football Club. Prodding and poking. Looking to fight off the challenge, and they can't. Won back by San Diego FC. Now rolling it around to Manudua from Ian Murphy. Pulls it back as he's pressured by Angulo. And Murphy, feeling the presence of Dike, has to bring it all the way back to CJ Dos Santos. Carlos Joaquin. Out to Manudua. 41 minutes. 1-0 Orlando City, courtesy of Antoine Griezmann. Oscar Verhoeven now. Aníbal Godoy takes it from Ale Alvarado, and he wants to fly it out to Gabriel Pirani, who brings it down beautifully into the 18. The cross into the area. Aníbal Acari out of position, and it's rejected by Orlando, and the deflection and the ricochet off of the right foot of Gabriel Pirani ends up at the feet of Maxim Crepeau. Still 1-0 Orlando City at 41 going on 42 minutes.
1: Adrian, one thing real quick to promote when we get to the half. Of course, we're going to have the first half highlights. We're also going to hear a little bit of Luca Bombino, his farewell that was posted on all the SDFC social media channels. We cut it down to about 60 seconds, a minute and a half. I don't know if it brought a tear to your eye, but certainly I don't think I was the only one that thought it was a little bit of dusty in the room where I was watching that.
0: I love what Mikey told me. In fact, I'm kind of going through that now. My kids, they're at home, but they're about to start, leave us with the empty nest, right? And it's a tough part of life when you got to say goodbye, but you got to let the kids grow. You got to let them find themselves. And Luca Bombino definitely has found himself growing and flowing and doing great as a defender for San Diego FC. And again, I love when they talk about, you're woven into the history, and the history will always speak highly of Luca Bombino as one of those young players that arrived and upon arrival helped with the building of the culture that we are going to enjoy moving forward in San Diego, in the finest city. Just the way that they play, the way that they operate, the way that they don't assume. The only thing that is assumed here is that you got to work as a collective, and it's all for one and one for all. And we wish him all the best, all of us. We know our rooting for Luca Bombino. He's going to do great. I think he looked great already. I was already paying attention to his presence, and he's going to grow out there. San Diego FC now trying to grow here at 43 minutes. They command the ball. They've done a lot of this, Darren Smith, throughout these first 43 minutes. They've commanded the light, but they haven't really put together anything to show for it. And the couple of times they did, Aníbal Acari wasn't ready. Yeah. Still, it's Manudua.
1: Lots of possession. Lots of passing, which you would expect.
0: In our left channel, Ale Alvarado trying to keep it and work through traffic as it's taken by Orlando. And now it's Antoine Griezmann out of runs. Got Dyke to the right, Angulo to the left, and he goes to Daryl Dike. And now it's Griezmann. Good job by San Diego FC to just track back and close all the lines quick.
1: Good recognition as well from Griezmann. He realized this attack counter wasn't going to go anywhere, so let me drift out wide and let my teammates catch up. But you're right, Adrian, again. Ian Murphy, wow, what a... Well, we're all talking about attacking players, rightfully so, and Pirani and Achuri. He is very, very quietly and solidly held down the back line.
0: Yeah, he's done a brilliant job. Now they're going to have to lock it down again. As Ryan was moving it upfield, thought about taking it upfield with more of a quickness. Instead, he shares with Gervais. And now it's Angulo and Atuesta. Atuesta just inside the center circle, but into the attacking half for Orlando. Griezmann one time feeds it back out to the far sideline. And this moment is going to be lost. And it will come from CJ Dos Santos as Atuesta was looking to supply it and take it up to that far side right corner of their attack. Nothing there. 44 going on 45. Still 1-0 Orlando City.
1: Final thought on Bombino. He arrives in Stoke City. That side's 0-3 in the championship, second division in England. Undefeated since Luca arrived. So the Bombino effect is real.
0: That's right. And I love how he just wasn't shy about just integrating himself. And re-energizing that idea, that dream, right, of all players to play in Europe, to play in England. And in his case, Stoke City, we wish him all the best. Here's San Diego FC now. We're going to get four more as we arrive at the 45-minute mark, courtesy of Joe Dickerson. Four more minutes. So San Diego FC looking for the equalizer in the closing moments of this first half in Orlando. Do they find the magic in the Magic Kingdom? Mano Dua. Pressure by Dike. Mano Dua. Out to the far sideline. Pirani tries a cold, filtered pass into Achuri. And he was well marked. And Achuri now escorted out by Maxime Crepeau as Elias Achuri had some words with a couple of the defenders as the play ended. In particular, it was Dorsey.
1: Yeah, it looked like both players heading towards the goal line there. Maybe a little bit of a trip. I don't know. Nothing. Didn't look too intentional or malicious on that one, but Dorsey, of course, will think of it opposite. Crepeau decided to step in and let it be known that he didn't appreciate what was being done with his teammate.
0: What was that song that said, not vicious or malicious, just lovely and delicious? Oh, yeah, groove is in the heart.
1: Groove is in the heart, yeah.
0: Yeah, there you go. Good job. We didn't have that on the bingo card that we were going to mention. Groove is in the heart, but in the heart of Orlando City fans, Antoine Griezmann already upon arrival changing the way that they play. The man that made it 1-0, he stole it from San Diego FC, won back by SDFC, and it's into the 18, and it's Ani Balagadi taking it from Anders Dreyer. A quick-minded pass from Anders, and Ani took it back out of the 18. Now Oscar Berghoff is going to try to cross it in again. Instead, he plays it shorter, and a quick connected pass to Ale Alvarado. Now it's Anders Dreyer, and a chance to fire. Aníbal Godoy is going to go from distance, and he's going to hit somebody's popcorn behind Maxime Crepeau.
1: It looked like there was opportunities there, catching Orlando out of shape, but Orlando did a decent enough job of recovering and pushing Oni Vallecari out of the 18-yard box. They get pinned down a bit in the corner. Probably not the shot you want to end up with. Aníbal Godoy from 25 yards away, but shot nonetheless here right before the break. Couple minutes to go still before we get our halftime whistle.
0: Alongside Darren Smith, I'm Adrian Garcia Marquez. San Diego FC football lives today on 95.7. That's right, jamming 95.7.
1: We're jamming.
0: Let's see. Pirani switching sides, collecting from the right side, inner right channel, now working it. The Mano Dua, Ian Murphy's going to take it across the river and push it upfield, and it's Kieran Sargent. Sargent looking around, trying to find some friends that go to the fiesta with Pirani nearby. Gavinho scanning for openings, looking to see also Elias Achuri and Gabriel Pirani. Into the channel for Aníbal. Anibal wants to switch it up into the 18, dropping it down for Oscar Berkoven, who sets it up for Anders Dreyer. Back to Oscar. Oscar to Anders. Paletero now on his left foot. Into the area. Into the 18. Trying to connect and cleared out. Headed clear and cleared nicely by Orlando City. Again, reconnected by Anders Dreyer. Taken away from Angulo. Going to Maladua. Dua to Oscar Berkoven. Near sideline. Berkoven back towards the middle. Left for Anders Dreyer. Quick-minded. One pass. And it's intercepted again by the purple ones. They're going to take it upfield. Now it's Antoine Griezmann to Eduardo Atuesta. Atuesta twists it right side, moving again. Orlando quickly getting into transition and into the attacking third, and it's Griezmann on the ball. At 49 minutes, closing moments of the first half, and it's the man, the author of the goal, Antoine Griezmann, that made it 1-0, and it's going to end right there. So the Frenchman, a parlez-vous le goal? Yes, he scores again. And Maxime Crepon and company, seeing San Diego FC only fire off one shot, and maybe it was on target, breaking it all down. And when we come back, we'll be Darren Smith, the halftime show, right here on Jammin 95.7, 1-0 Orlando City.
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1: 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San Diego Football Club will have to play from behind tonight, down 1-0 against Orlando City, just the third time ever. SDFC has traveled to the East Coast, first time ever in the Sunshine States. Yeah, there you go. Sunshine, shine. I'm going to give up on that. Down, first time ever in Florida. How about that? And of course, Antoine Griezmann is really one of the big names that's been added, brought in during the transfer window, technically a little bit before it. And he's paid off for them. He had four goals coming into the match and got himself on the score sheet. Let's get to the first half highlights. Adrian Garcia Marquez on the call, and it started a little bit early. Both sides really sort of feeling each other out over the first 15, 20 minutes of the match. Antoine Griezmann did have a shot from outside of the 18-yard box. CJ Dos Santos had one save in the first half. This was it.
0: Taken by San Diego FC and Kieran Sargent. One back by Orlando. And it's Griezmann into the 18. Griezmann fires, save by CJ. CJ Dos Santos diving right and making a nice save on the attempt by the French international star.
1: And CJ getting into the match early. Six saves against LA Galaxy. His first of the night and his only one of the first half. 28th minute. And this is what Orlando has really excelled at, especially since Griezmann has been there, including Daryl Dike, in transition. Can't lose sight of Antoine. SDFC did, and they paid the price in the 28th minute.
0: And they find Dike into the area. Now looking for Griezmann. Goal. Antoine Griezmann just fired in a shot, and it's Orlando City 1, San Diego FC none. Antoine Griezmann just doing wonderful work as you saw him infiltrate the area, and Griezmann took the pass. Ellis had built it from the back again. It was a well-constructed goal for Orlando City, and we talked about it. Now that's 10 goals in their last six matches.
1: And that's the lone goal of the first half. Comes from Antoine Griezmann, assist by Ellis, as you heard Adrian describing there. SDFC being outshot 7-3. Just one shot on target for San Diego Football Club. Best chance, best shot on target came from Anders Dreyer. Best opportunity was a miss hit by One Valakari. So SDFC is going to have to figure out a way against the team that has allowed the most goals in Major League Soccer. I'm speaking this into existence to get on the score sheet. When we come back, you're going to hear Luca Bombino's farewell to San Diego and San Diego Football Club. That's next. 1-0 at the half on Jammin' 95.7 in the iHeartRadio app.
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1: Antoine Griezmann's fifth goal since joining Orlando City. That's the difference. 1-0 Orlando City, the Purple Lions at the break over San Diego Football Club. Of course, we talked a lot about the transfer window, all the players coming in. Most notable player going out, Luca Bambino. Permanent transfer to Stoke City in England, second division of the English soccer pyramid. And Luca did take time to say goodbye to the supporters, Frontera SD, part of the social media channel. Here's a portion of Luca on his way to Stoke.
21: 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You've gotten me through some really hard times. You've celebrated with me in the best of times. And through that all, I've grown as a player, but as a person as well. And the city of San Diego is absolutely 100% responsible for that.
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21: 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I can take a lot of pride being part of the first squad in San Diego's history. I'll never forget it. And so from there I say, I'll see you soon. It's not goodbye, I'll be back. I'll see you guys on the street, walking through North Park or Little Italy or Barrio Logan, I'll be around. And please stop and say hi. Because I will miss you guys. Thank you.
1: 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Orlando City SDFC is going to have to figure out a way to crack through this Orlando defense. Second half kickoff coming up next on Jam at 95.7 in the iHeartRadio app.
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0: Time for the second half as we head back to the broadcast booth with the voice of San Diego FC, Adrian Garcia Marquez and Darren Smith.
1: Orlando City, 4 wins, 1 loss, and 1 draw when they score first at home at Inter.co Stadium. Of course, this is the first match in the month of September. Orlando City, don't forget, we do have a midweek match coming up on Wednesday. That'll be against the San Jose Earthquakes. And then Sunday, it'll be the Philadelphia Union, another first-time opponent. We will see Kevin Sullivan. We will see Milan Ilaski, a side that has sort of figured some things out there. Philadelphia Union coming to town next Sunday. Make a note of it at 6 p.m. And then the club's off to Miami. So busy, busy month of September as we get set for play in the second half from Inter.co Stadium. Mike Ivadas is giving some last-minute instructions to Kieran Sargent, as we see SDFC wearing their Unity kits out there on the pitch. It looks like everybody's going to remain about the same. Don't see any changes yet for either side, as both teams now are starting to make their way out. And as we get close to second half kickoff, Orlando in a scrum, in a huddle on their side of the pitch. SDFC's just had a couple of shots. They had the majority of possession, the majority of passes completed. Unfortunately, nothing yet for SDFC in terms of putting the ball into the net. So, Adrian, as we get set for the start of the second half here, I would love to know what it was that Mikey said. I would think there were some things that he probably liked about the way his team played in the first half. But, of course, you know, we know that goals are going to be required here, and now you're going to need at least 2 of them if you're going to walk out of Inter.co Stadium with all 3 points.
2: Absolutely, and I think that as we get started with that second half with the 1-0 lead for Orlando City, again, and this is an opportunity for San Diego FC to get up off the ground. They took a couple of shots, but there wasn't really much to talk about when it came to the build and the few opportunities that they were able to string together and finish with Aníbal Acardi missing, gravely missing on one golden opportunity on the header. Now they're going to try to take it upfield and get themselves activated into the attacking third, now moving from right to left on your radio dial. As far as the work that Maxime Crepeau has done in goal, a couple of saves, but not really much to do. CJ Dos Santos has made one great save on Antoine Griezmann, and Griezmann still was able to find his way in and make it 1-0 Orlando City. So we are starting up this second half at 46 minutes. San Diego FC taking it across the middle of the park, and it's taken again by the Purple Ones. Orlando City with the 1-0 lead. A beautiful day, about 80 degrees, and it's just been all Orlando City. Even though San Diego FC have dominated the possession, not much to show for it, and they've been ready at every turn. And when it's come to Anders Dreyer or Elias Achiuwa, they have them locked down. That means Aníbal Acardi, you got to step it up. And now looking to step it up, take it right side, far sideline, move it into the middle, inner right channel, deliver it into the 18. And there will be a whistle blown by Joe Dickerson. And this is going to slow it all down. And we apologize. I know you probably don't hear the crowd roaring just yet, but we're on. And it's us, Darren Smith, Adrian Garcia Marquez, on with you as always right here on San Diego FC on Jammin 95.7 this afternoon as they build again from the depths with Maxime Crepeau, who this week, Darren Smith, a tough week for him after the loss of his dad a few days ago.
1: Yeah, tough and a solid player, as we said. Obviously, anybody who's been through anything similar to that understands playing with a heavy heart tonight. And you know that his teammates probably want to pick him up as well, appreciating that Maxime Crepeau is there and he's there for his teammates. Just to say, sometimes, you know, this is a cold-hearted business. SDFC, I'm sure, person to person, feels bad about that. But tonight, their job is to put the ball past him as many times as possible. And we mentioned it. Last week, Orlando had a 2-0 lead at Minnesota. They gave up 3 goals in 4 minutes. So it can be done. This is a team that when it spirals quickly. So you get one will probably lead to 2, and then it could be off to the races for the Crema Azul.
2: So a 1-0 lead for Orlando as they move from left to right on your radio dial, and still with Crepeau in goal, and they run that 4-4-2, but you see the movement and the reading of the game, of course, of Antoine Griezmann. But everything pretty much stayed the same with them at the back, as you were talking about with their lineup, no changes with Ryan and Johnson and Brecalo and Dorsey. and then in the middle of the park with Angulo and Ellis on the flanks, and Gervais and Atuesta in the middle of the park, and deciding wherever they want to take it is Daryl Dike and, of course, Antoine Griezmann. And they're going to take it upfield across the river. Again, it's Ellis supplying it to Antoine Griezmann, trying to get it back to Angulo. Intercepted there. Well done and cut off at the pass by Ian Murphy and Aníbal Godoy. Now it's Maludua pulling it back and taking it out of trouble and getting it to Gabi Pirani. Gavinho moving upfield, pushing left side. And now it's going to be an opportunity for Elias Achuri getting into the attacking third and taking the angle to the rectangle. Elias back to the middle, trying to load up to the right foot, and he is marked, so he's going to send it to Kieran Sargent and Gabi Pirani. Excuse me, and Pirani's going to go right back to Elias Achuri. Now it's Aníbal Godoy out to Kieran Sargent, back to Aníbal Godoy, trying to weave his way through traffic. Kieran Sargent waiting patiently, goes to Elias Achuri, back to the middle, and it's Ale Alvarado. Alvarado back outside to Kieran Sargent, just outside the 18. And Sargent tries to get it into the 18. And as he drove forward, the ball gets away from San Diego FC. It's going to be a goal kick for Maxime Crepeau.
1: All right, that time, good build-up. Lots of good passing there from San Diego Football Club. Just not able to connect. Kieran Sargent trying to drop it into the 18-yard box for Pirani. But I thought also sometimes, you know, they do want to see them move just a little bit quicker. You know, when you're watching Orlando, you could tell sometimes, you know, they do get their head spun around a little bit. They get a little confused out there. They're not quite sure what they're supposed to do in transition on counterattacks. SDFC had a lot of space before everybody got into the picture. So it's an opportunity maybe to just pick up the pace a little bit and speed things up for this Orlando defense still trying to figure itself out.
2: And again, we're having some technical difficulties when it comes to the crowd feed. So I know it sounds like we're on a podcast, but you've heard it before when we were behind the flow, right? Shout out to Katia Castorena, who was on behind the flow with us. But we get into the flow. San Diego FC 1-0 Orlando City, and they still can't quite find a way. Aníbal Agati in the middle of the park, just they're letting him roam around, and he's not able to do anything with the opportunities. And once again, it's Ellis taking it upfield and a chance to distribute. Ellis into the 18, and the interruption coming all the way back here in Sargent, but it still was with Orlando until the whistle is blown, and that's it. DK having a little bit of trouble there as he was offside, and there was a tangle up between Atuesta and Godoy, Panama, and Colombia. And a change on the way that's going to do it for it's going to be Ryan that's coming out, and Ojeda coming in for Orlando City.
1: Well, Ryan was questionable into this match. The 18-year-old homegrown player who's Brazilian, born in Orlando, he comes out. So we'll see the way the formation moves around just a little bit here, because Ojeda comes in, and this is one of the more underrated players, I think, Adrian, in all of Major League Soccer. We're talking about a guy who's got 11 goals, who's missed a ton of time so far this season, leading them in goals scored. Last year, 16 goals, and under the radar. He's somebody who scores a ton. He had 23 non-penalty goal contributions. So this guy, he is really, really dangerous coming into the match at this time. Working himself back in the fitness, came in, played 10 minutes against Minnesota. But really, Martin Ojeda, really one of the bright spots. We don't see him a lot because it's Eastern Conference play, but very, very dangerous player.
2: Alongside Darren Smith, I'm Adrian Garcia Marquez on Jamming 95.7. 1-0 Orlando, courtesy of Antoine Griezmann. Now it's going to be Dorsey working it quickly to Brecalo, and Brecalo dropping it back down to Maxime Crepeau. So Ojeda will be playing as the left winger, and he's been brilliant, as you talk about, just attacking directed. That's the specialty of Orlando City, especially upon arriving with Griezmann at the helm and just directing the movie. They've directed themselves quite well now, 10 goals in the last six matches. The ball's going to get away, get across the byline, so it will be a goal kick coming from Maxime Crepeau.
1: We mentioned they have a lot of positional versatility. Orlando does. Looks like Angulo, who started at left wing midfield, will drop back, play a little deeper. Looks like he'll fill that spot as the left back. And we see Ojeda up top. So right now you have an attacking trio of Ojeda, Griezmann, and DK. It's pretty good.
2: It's not a bad tridente at all. Now trying to get through it and fighting through traffic is Ellis. Is going to take the deflection, move it upfield to Daryl Dike. Now he's on a run. He's got some space and only Ian Murphy to beat in front of him. He's trying to drag it to his right foot, and Ian Murphy says, I'm going to end it there. Ian Murphy cuts him off at the pass. Ian Murphy. Good job there to erase the possibilities for Daryl DK.
1: And those two guys, that looks like two power forwards going shoulder to shoulder running down the field. DK, I think, maybe at full fitness, he puts on the afterburners and maybe gets a better shot on target. But let's give a lot of credit again to Ian Murphy for putting himself in position in between the player and the goal. Knocked it out for a corner kick, so still more defending to do.
2: Alongside Darren Smith, I'm Adrian Garcia-Marquez. 54 minutes and a set-piece opportunity here. Delivering from the corner. Orlando City with Ojeda. The delivery, far post, cleared out by Aníbal Godoy. A quick header now trying to get on top of it and find it, and he does, was Gavinho going to Elias Achuri, back to Gavinho, across midfield, across the river. Gavinho cuts it back towards the middle, has an option, try to get it back out to Elias Achuri, but he was defended well by Angulo, and the moment ends for San Diego FC. Now it's Dorsey moving with it and pushing it upfield near sideline to Griezmann.
1: Well, we just talked about Angulo perhaps playing a little bit further back now that Ryan, the left back, starting comes out. But I like that from SDFC, Adrian, right? We could see that. We could see the way SDFC was moving from right to left. There were options there. You keep putting them on their back heel, I think good things will happen for San Diego Football Club.
2: Alongside Darren Smith, Adrian Garcia-Marquez at 54, going on 55. Antoine Griezmann gets dropped by Manu Dua. And Griezmann going to ground. Manu Dua just is, you know, he dropped the foul, but he's done it so intelligently. He hasn't really allowed anybody, not Griezmann, not an up-and-comer, homegrown. It doesn't matter to Manu. He's going to do it, and he's going to do it well. And again, Manu Dua ends the moment there for Orlando City, and still down on the ground is Antoine Griezmann.
1: Yeah, it looks like he might be milking this one a little bit. Obviously, Manu Dua is a little, has a height advantage over Antoine Griezmann, so Griezmann down on the ground, claiming he got a little elbow to the face. But to your point about Manu Dua, we've seen it, right? Even when he's back in the defensive third, he's in his own 18-yard box. The way he dribbles around attackers as they're coming in. We're getting a replay here. Manu does get the right arm extended a little bit. Don't think there was anything purposeful there from Manu. But Adrian, the way he dribbles around players full sprint, whether it's tonight in Orlando, whether it's at LAFC a couple weeks ago with Deddy Bouanga bearing down on him, just continues to amaze me, the poise. How calm he is. Low heart rate guy. Just spins himself out of trouble time after time.
2: And now a set piece opportunity time after time. Yes, don't remind me of that Cyndi Lauper song. Por favor. And now moving again, it's Brecalo activating the set piece back towards the center circle. So now we're back and activated for Atuesta to try and deliver some Trivelazo into the area, trying to connect with Daryl DK. Or Ellis doesn't find either one. It's CJ Dos Santos on the ball and dragging it out right side for San Diego FC's Manu Dua. Dua's going to take it upfield, close to the halfway line, and back to Ian Murphy. So San Diego FC have done a good job. One mistake, and it was watching Antoine Griezmann navigate to 18, and Griezmann did what Griezmann does and has always done since Atletico Madrid, obviously Barcelona, Real Sociedad, where he started off. He's done it, and he's done it well. And we're back in action here with the Nat sounds. Man, it sounds a lot different. That just goes to show you, right, Darren Smith, how important it is to have the roar of the crowd. Shout out to Frontera SD, who vibe it up. And now San Diego C trying to vibe it up. Right side, far sideline. Oscar Bergowin crosses into the area looking for Achuri. Well defended by the purple ones and sent away. And it's going to be Angulo collecting inside the 18 and just driving it out, looking for some help from Griezmann. And the whistle will help here from Joe Dickerson.

0: So now it's Orlando City at 57 going on 58 minutes. Back to Maxime Crépeau. Nothing created by San Diego FC into the attacking third. Just non-existent, and it's been because Darren Smith, I believe it's the lack of Aníbal Acardi in the middle there, creating any kind of havoc, drawing any kind of attention, and leaving Anders Dreyer as well as Elias Achuria out on an island, and now it's collected at the back by Ian Murphy. Now it's going to be Orlando City moving with it. Down the middle. And it's a chance for Ojeda. The crack, it's saved by CJ Dos Santos. And Kieran Sargent will clear it out of there. Great job by CJ diving left and making a big time save on the moment there.
1: Well, we talked about the save he made in the first half against Antoine Griezmann. That one's been the best of the night by far for either goalkeeper. We talked about how dangerous Ojeda is. Left-footed shot there. CJ had to dive to his left as well. That one was going to sneak into the corner if not for CJ Dos Santos.
0: And a great job by Ale Alvarado staying on Antoine Griezmann. But Griezmann said, you know what, I'm going to take this with Ellis and Ojeda and going right back to work. And again, a great job by Carlos Joaquin Dos Santos. And now the ball's being pushed all the way back to the halfway line. It's Orlando still on it. Trying to get it back to Griezmann. Cleared out by Kieran Sargent in a quick flick header to get him out of the area and out of danger. Again, DK back to the middle. The cross, CJ Dos Santos defending. CJ Dos Santos! CJ Dos Santos! Got the Rottweilers by the door. Two dogs in that chest. And the dogs are coming out and they're barking. CJ Dos Santos stepping up again for San Diego FC as Dorsey thought he was going to load up on one. Ale Alvarado was in the sector as well, denying the entry. Ian Murphy also got in to the area, but well done by CJ Dos Santos once more.
1: Indeed, and again, we love a decisive CJ Dos Santos. That time first, the ball kind of thrust up there into no man's land. CJ comes off his line. First he punches, then he sees it's going to fall in a dangerous area. We talked about Ojeda. Is it Griezmann? Is it DK? Who's going to be there first? Well, CJ said, I'm going to get there first. Dove to the ground. A little bit of friendly fire, unfortunately, as Ian Murphy hits the deck. Same with Alejandro Alvarado. But CJ decisively, which is something that we've talked about, took him a little while to get back up. But CJ does the right thing there, and I'm sure the teammates appreciate it.
0: And they're still checking. Alvarado was down on the ground after just interjecting, getting in the way, whatever it takes is pretty much Ale Alvarado all the time. Alvarado is one of those players, Darren Smith, that we know he just leaves his soul on the field. And now a chance, another man that leaves his soul on the field. Christopher McVay is about to enter the center. And Dagur Dan Torjalsson. Amal Peligroso. They're all getting ready to enter the center. So three changes for Mikey. Mikey needs a spark. And out comes Oscar Berghoven. I thought Berghoven did a pretty good job. So Torjalsson in for him. And we'll see what the other two changes. Obviously, with Christopher McVay getting in, might be Ian Murphy coming out, most likely. And it will be Ian Murphy. And Amal Pellegrino in for Alejandro Alvarado. That's what surprises me, that Aníbal Acardi stays on the field. He's the one player we've seen struggle the most. But obviously, Mikey knows what he's doing. And he's hoping to find a spark. And that's another, you know, a vote of confidence for Aníbal Acardi. He said, hey, buddy, you're not having your greatest game, but I'm going to keep you in there. Find it.
1: But I think, Adrian, what we'll probably see here is I think we'll see Alvarado removed from the front line, put into the midfield, right? So he goes in there, slots in where Alvarado is, and Pellegrino will go up top. Not a natural nine, but a goal scorer. Probably more a natural goal scorer than Aníbal Acardi. So you'll have a front line of Achuri and Pellegrino and Dreyer, with Aníbal Acardi moving into the midfield, Chris McVay taking over for Murphy. And Dagur Dan Torjalsson, his MLS career began in this building, 3 years with Orlando City. As a matter of fact, he's played Orlando City twice this year and scored a goal against them when he was with Montreal.
0: Alongside Darren Smith, I'm Adrian Garcia Marquez. Thank you for joining us on Jamming 95.7 today. Orlando 1, San Diego FC none at 63 minutes. CJ Dos Santos has it at his feet. The three changes for SDFC and Darren Smith. You know, and one of the reasons I mentioned, even though for natural reasons, right, you move Aníbal Acardi back to the middle of the park, unless something was wrong with Alvarado. Alvarado was fighting through a lot and winning a lot of 50-50s. And Aníbal Acardi now is going to have to be more physical in the middle of the park as well to keep supplying the lines for San Diego FC. And he does a good job there to keep it and moving to Gabby Pirani. Now Pirani gets it out near sideline to Kieran Sargent. San Diego FC into the attacking third. Sargent lifts it, trying to get it past the defenders into the area. Now he's going to try to win back what he lost, and they do momentarily. Amal Pellegrino providing some support but pushing it out. Orlando City with Daryl Dica and great vision by Antoine Griezmann leading the way to Alcana, but coming out CJ Dos Santos and just runs the clearance to run the interference. San Diego FC take possession at the halfway line, and it's Gabby Pirani.
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0: And now it's Anders Dreyer in to the area and trying to fight through and keep it. And this is going to be a call. Joe Dickerson saying this is going to be for Orlando City. A little bit of a push from Amal Pellegrino. Or excuse me, it was Elias Achuri that was pushing a little bit there on Johnson, the defender.
1: And we'll see Pellegrino, who scored, who had the put-away goal against LA Galaxy last Saturday night. Three goals on the season. Valakari moved to the midfield, and McVay, who just had been a regular starter, last start on August 1st, coming in now as a sub. We'll see it out here for the final 25. But trying to just mix it up a little bit. We'll see. Dagger Dan, a little bit more of an attacking presence his time with Orlando. He scored 7 goals, had 8 assists. So a little bit more on the forward foot than we are used to with some defenders.
0: Alongside Darren Smith, I'm Adrian Garcia Marquez. 65 minutes. 1-0 Orlando, courtesy of the man that came over from Atletico Madrid, Antoine Griezmann. And now Cartagena getting ready to enter the center for the purple ones. And Cartagena will be replacing Gerbe.
1: Cartagena, the Peruvian midfielder, played a couple of years in Veracruz. 40 caps with the Peruvian national team.
0: So Jaron Gerbe. We're rehabbing a little bit. Now the veteran, as you mentioned, will enter the center. Cartagena. And I believe it was Spicer also getting in to the match. Darren Smith, as Orlando look to build again from the depths.
1: Spicer, a little bit of a secret weapon. First overall pick, 2024 draft. He scored 6 goals for Orlando City, 5 of them coming off the bench. A secret weapon for Orlando as a substitute.
0: He's having a career year coming off the bench for Orlando City. We'll see.
1: Now, it's one of those, you know, Mikey makes no bones about it. And this is something SDFC has lacked here. A little bit of firepower off the bench.
0: And Doc Gordon let that ball get away from him a little bit as they are building again. San Diego FC into the attacking third. They're into the attacking half. But now they're connecting a series of short passes. Aníbal Godoy into the channel, and it's going to be Balacari filtering it through. At least that was the attempt, but he tried to sneak it past 2 defenders. Not going to happen. One back once more by Angulo, and Orlando City on the far side. And then Angulo is able to do what Ani wasn't, which is split the defenders and get it to his teammate. And now it's Orlando building with Ellis taking it to Griezmann. Griezmann to Ojeda. Ojeda into the attacking third. Filters into the area. Coming out is CJ Dos Santos, and he's going to escort that ball out. So the threat is gone from Orlando City at 67, still with the 1-0 lead.
1: Well, you can see, too, how dangerous they are in attack. You know, this might be one of the times, you know, I'd mentioned earlier, Adrian, as you know, I mean, they've gone to the postseason 6 times, Orlando has, 6 straight years. So there is a little bit of an expectation. They're also involved in U.S. Open Cup semifinal with Columbus Crew. But, you know, they think they're going to get back into this. And once they get their trident going, They're going to be dangerous in the Eastern Conference. Hopefully it takes a little longer to get the engine turned over.
0: 68 minutes, 1-0 Orlando still, courtesy of the Frenchman Antoine Griezmann. San Diego FC says, hold my cervecita here on this hot day in Orlando. Far sideline. Series of touches back to Mano Doa. Doa has no options but to go to Christopher McVay. McVay now drags it left side, Kieran Sarta. Back to Christopher. Aníbal Godoy. Mano Doa leaning right. Far sideline for SDFC. He's got a couple of options. Dago Rodan, one of them. Aníbal Acari. Back to Aníbal. Chris McVay. Plays it to Amal Pellegrino. Back to Aníbal Godoy down the middle. Now it's Gabi Pirani. Or Anders Dreyer. No, it was Pirani. And Anders Dreyer was just waiting for the pass. But Pirani fires up the shot. But Anders was there to his right, just outside the half-moon bay, loading up his left foot. But it never got to him. Maxime Crepeau has a goal kick.
1: And we haven't seen a ton of shots from San Diego Football Club. That being the first shot of the second half for SDFC. We've seen three shots. We've seen one from Aníbal Godoy, one from Anders, saved by Crepeau, and the miss from Aníbal Acari. So somebody's got to try to get things going here. That time it was Gabriel Pirani. Shot went wide. Appreciate the effort.
0: Spicer spices it up. And now taking it upfield and going on a run. Angulo trying to break past Mano Doa and doing it. Well, erases him again. Mano Doa doing such a good job. He keeps doing it. And he keeps saying, nothing to see here. Aníbal Godoy out to Dagurdan and back to Mano Doa. Doa forward to the far sideline. Shorty. Oh, so Chris McVay is going to take it across the river. Now go left side, Kieran Sargent. Sargent losing his balance. Sargent needing some friends, and he finds one in Amal Pellegrino, who finds an outlet with Chris McVay. Again, it's Pellegrino. Aníbal Godoy. Gaviño. Aníbal Acari. Back to McVay. To the left, and Aníbal Godoy, even more left, near sideline, Amal Pellegrino, back to the middle, Aníbal Acari. Balacari pushes a bubble, right side, a little bit too much on it, but Dagurdan's going to go and collect. Dagurdan drops it back. A chance for San Diego FC, developing Anders Dreyer, back to Dagurdan Thorhalsson. Back into the 18, a chance to cross it for Elias Achuri. And it's defended well by the purple ones, but it will be a corner kick opportunity. A set piece for San Diego FC coming from the corner, Tiendita.
1: And maybe this will present itself as the best opportunity that SDFC has had since the start of the second half. We mentioned the one shot from Pirani that went wide. Didn't have a ton on that one.
0: Anders Dreyer with the cross, easily intercepted by Antoine Griezmann. And now a chance to counter. Okay, that's going to take it across the river. Has to slow it down. Mano Doa running past him, setting up and defending with Dagurdan to his right. And to the left, Kieran Sargent, still a cold filter pass. CJ Dos Santos abandons the goal, trying to make the save and shake it and break it and saving the goal. Christopher McVay. As CJ Dos Santos had no other option but to come out of the six and try to just change the direction of the attempt. He did. He slowed it down just enough. And dun-da-da-dun, Chris McVay comes in to make the save and keep it 1-0. Antoine Griezmann tried to take it down Main Street. Can't. Denied. And Aníbal Acari will collect the ricochet and work it back to Mano Doa. Great defending, Chris McVay.
1: Oh, incredible. I mean, that's every bit as good as a save from CJ Dos Santos. It's every bit as good as a goal scored, which we're still waiting for from San Diego Football Club. But thinking, even with this rotty defense of Orlando City, two goals down at this stage of the match, not great.
0: Oh, and a great pass into the area, but not able to do anything with the San Diego FC are denied. And again, Angulo thought he had himself a goal. And then Kieran Sargent just throws his right knee in the way, did whatever he had to do to slow it down just enough for Chris McVay to make the save and conserving the 1-0 lead.

0: in Dracarys. The last five matches, but the road's been different for the team that were the Road Warriors in MLS in 2025. And down 1-0 at 73 minutes, courtesy of Griezmann. Still building on their own half, San Diego FC with Aníbal Godoy. Capitan today, in for Jeppe Tersko. Kieran Sargent will take it from Chris McVay. Back to Chris. McVay to his right is Manu Dua. Connects a short pass to him. Now he pushes upfield to Dagurdan Torjalsson. Aníbal Akari. Balakari, quick pass to Aníbal Godoy. Now it's Manu Dua. Anders Dreyer supporting a little bit. Aníbal Godoy will take that pass. Aníbal back to Anders, who tried to one-time feed it back into the 18 and tried to get it to Elias Achuri. And there is a flag coming up, so San Diego FC just trying to push it around and get some drive through. But now Joe Dickerson is going to the bench area, Darren Smith, and somebody is going to get colored bad.
1: We're seeing yellow right now. And yeah, this is going to be in the direction of the Orlando City bench. This is interim head coach Mark Perelman, who took over for Oscar Pareja three matches into the season. Not sure what it was that Perelman said, but it also looked like we had some words between the head coach and the fourth official. So whatever it was, we're seeing a booking towards the technical area of Orlando City.
0: And that's going to do it for Atuesta, former man for LAFC. A couple of changes for Orlando City as Pashalic and Otavio in for Atuesta and Ellis. Alongside Darren Smith, Adrian Garcia Marquez, 75 minutes on Jammy 95.7. Orlando City with the lead and building, trying to make it two. A chance developing. A shot attempted. Denied. San Diego FC now trying to win it back, still with Orlando. Still a chance for Angulo. Pumps the brakes, cuts it back, now supplies it. Ah, big swing and a miss. On the other side, just inside the 18. And one back by Ojeda. He thought he had gained it back. The whistle will blow this all dead in the end. At 76 minutes, the Bluebirds will fly here in Orlando. And what Ojeda thought was a save, but it was actually saved by Kieran Sargent. So San Diego FC might have caught a break.
1: Indeed, you mentioned Marco Pasalic coming into the match. That now has three designated players on the field for Orlando City. Pasalic, sort of the forgotten DP here. Lots of chatter around Orlando. Maybe he would go during the transfer window, the Croatian. Didn't happen, so he's there. I don't know that that's good news for everybody, at least judging on the podcast environment of Orlando City. But second cooling break here, Adrian, and another attacking player being brought on for Orlando City. SDFC just hasn't looked threatening. Had the one shot earlier. Anders had the great opportunity with Tony Valicari, and then just not a ton to write home about, or to give Orlando something to think about in terms of how they want to defend. They're bringing on attacking players, which is interesting.
0: And Antoine Griezmann is the man that made it 1-0, and this would be a job for another 35-year-old like Antoine Griezmann in Cedric Bakambu. 35 years of age, the man that represented El Congo during the World Cup, a captain for Congo, originally born in France, and he will be joining the fray soon for San Diego FC, but not tonight.
1: And I was thinking the same thing. That's exactly the role. This is exactly the type of situation. Somebody who scored near 200 goals in his career. Set him on out there to the pitch, 10, 15 minutes to go, and he's one that you think absolutely will find himself onto the score sheet. DirecTV, proud to be San Diego FC's official jersey partner. 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
0: Alongside Darren Smith, I'm Adrian Garcia Marquez. Thank you for joining us here on Jammin' 95.7 FM. Part of our station group, of course. Right here for San Diego FC. And there was a San Diego State game, I believe. That's why we switched out, Darren Smith, from 760.
1: Indeed. San Diego State football's season opener tonight at Snapdragon Stadium. Can't wait to see How the ground crew does. Will be there on Wednesday.

0: Wednesday. Yeah, indeed. A lot of work for the grounds crew here over the next couple of weeks.
1: We'll see. We'll see in the next couple of weeks also. I want to get back to the Cedric Bakambu as they're still during that, you know, in their middle of the water break here. But what do you think the man from Real Betis, you know, is going to bring to San Diego FC? I'd like, you know, you mentioned the numbers, right? In the biggest stages, the guy just seems to have a winning mentality, and that's exactly what SDFC will need. And that's what they need right now is a spark from somebody, and they're probably going to get it. David Vasquez into the match, in for Ani Balakari. So now it's Vasquez with a chance to be of impact for SDFC as we approach the 79-minute mark and still looking for an equalizer down 1-0 in Orlando City.
0: Well, Adrian, you said it. We're talking about a guy who started three matches for the Democratic Republic of Congo during the World Cup, who was playing in La Liga and scoring goals in La Liga last season. You can see, even if it's your first time ever seeing the highlights, you can see the skill, and you can tell a player like that. Think about it on a night like tonight where we don't have a true backup number nine with Marcus Ingvardsson being out.
1: Yep.
0: And, you know, Lewis Morgan didn't work out. Good luck to him in Toronto. But to have an actual true number nine with a little bit of a different skill set, I think, is a real great fit for San Diego Football Club.
1: Hey, now San Diego FC back in defending, and it's Manodua interrupting once more, doing just enough to create a problem as Orlando were going into light speed. And quickly, Manodua said, no, you're not. And Manodua sends them again to the corner. So a chance for Orlando to add to the lead. 1-0 here in Orlando as San Diego FC looking for that magic wand in the Magic Kingdom. And it's been that magician made in Francia, and Antoine Griezmann that made it 1-0, and the delivery will come from him on the corner to the right of CJ Dos Santos. Moving from left to right, Orlando into the area, and it's going to be collected by Ojeda. Ojeda steps on it, drops it back down, and Ojeda trying to weave through traffic. He wants some drive through. He wants to fire off a shot. CJ Dos Santos quickly will take care of this, and the moment is over for the Purple Ones.
0: Well, Adrian, just looking at it quick, just confirming, this is, there's only been two clean sheets all season in Major League Soccer for Orlando City. I mean, certainly you don't want to be the third. Lots of time still left to play, but it just gives you an indication of how many goals they've seen pass by them in Orlando this year.
1: And it almost passed by CJ Dos Santos. Good attempt by Ojeda, but an even better read on the near post to the left of CJ Dos Santos to collect that and make the save and maintain the 1-0. But you could just see the confidence brewing on the purple side there with Orlando City. And again, they're feeling it a little bit, and there was a little bit of cheekiness also in the area. So they are playing with confianza, moving the ball with confidence. Far right side, San Diego FC trying to get into the attacking third and looking for Elias Achuri or Anders Dreyer for somebody to provide that spark, or David Vasquez. We'll see how SDFC build. They're getting into the attacking third and moving slowly, connecting passes. Aníbal Godoy. Godoy has nowhere to go. He wants to fire up the grill for SDFC. Cold filtered pass, and nobody there to get onto the end of it. But Anders Dreyer likes it as Aníbal was trying to slice it through for El Paletero.
0: Yep, that time you could see, too, this is Anders. He recognized immediately. He knew that he was the one who was supposed to be making the run there. Pretty rare. Usually Anders is on the delivery side. That time he was supposed to be on the receiving side, and he turned around immediately, held both hands up to Aníbal Godoy and said, yep, that's my bad. I should have recognized what it was you were doing.
1: And right now at this point in the match, as we arrive at the 82-minute mark, I wish Aníbal Akari could have done something with one of those two opportunities, golden opportunities, put it in goal. If you're looking at a different result right now, so far it's 1-0 Orlando. And since then, very little opportunities have existed for SDFC. They have not been able to fire up anything. They want to start to sizzle a little bit. Looking for Amal Pellegrino into the area, and he's not going to get on to the end of that pass. So again, it's Orlando just finding a way to just intervene defensively at all times.
0: Well, one thing to point out, obviously, when you give up 54 goals on the season, Adrian, you give them up early, you give them up late, you give them up all over. They've given up 5 goals, 90 minutes or beyond, Orlando City has. So SDFC, we're hoping for a little bit of late life here.
1: And it's going to be a throw-in for San Diego FC on the near sideline as Kieran Sargent was trying to get active once more. He's done a very solid job, and now the ball immediately thrown in for SDFC and trying to work it on the other side, and it's Antoine Griezmann trying to get that supply line closed. The San Diego FC lost it on the ricochet and tried to take it upfield into their attacking third, slowed up by the defenses and especially the midfield of the Finest City Football Club. But it's frustrating. In the back, you can see Joe Dickerson now coming out and taking the attention away from everybody, as Dickerson is going to be doing some booking. And it might be David Vasquez, as he was getting tangled up with Spicer. Things got spicy.
0: And that time, Vasquez, you know, he definitely got the leg, didn't get the ball, picked up a yellow card, probably deserved. But at this stage of the match, Adrian, when you've just checked in and you see what the score says and you know you're trying to make something happen, you can understand Vasquez, his intensity in that moment.
1: And again, the intensity of Antoine Griezmann, one-time feed into the area for Ojeda. And Manu Dua doing it well, selling out. Manu Dua interrupting, doing whatever it takes to send them to the corner. And once more, Manu Dua puts them on hold.
0: Yeah, Manu Dua has had a man-of-the-match performance for San Diego Football Club yet again. When you're looking at the score sheet, you see 1-0, but he has kept Orlando time and time again. He has really, really frustrated them all over the field tonight.
1: Antoine Griezmann plays the corner short. Griezmann now takes the pass, delivers back far post, and headed clear by Aníbal Godoy, combed all the way back, but collected by Spicer, who wants to reactivate on the far side. The far post, again headed clear by Chris McVay, and now Dagurdan Torkelsen. San Diego FC trying to go on a run, and a push and a shove and a grab of Elias Achuri, and this is going to require some color. So color him bad, and it's Joe Dickerson supplying another yellow card. We'll see who that one was for.
0: Yeah, professional foul, no doubt about it. Yeah, it's one of the easier calls of the night, that one on Luis Otavio.
1: So 85 minutes. Still 1-0 Orlando City. Alongside Darren Smith, I'm Adrian Garcia Marquez on Jam at 95.7. Elias Achuri again. Is that the only way you're going to slow him down, by pulling on his jersey? Dorsey thinks so. And he does just that, as Elias was trying to turn it around and get upfield with Amal Pellegrino and Anders Dreyer waiting. So it looks like Amal went right side. And now it's Achuri playing on the left side, and Anders Dreyer just navigating wherever he wants he can. He's El Paletero. Now Manu Dua, Aníbal Godoy gets it taken by Antoine Griezmann. And now the last line of defense is Manu Dua interjecting as well, just getting in the way and ghosting is Chris McVay. And taking it away is Aníbal Godoy. He wants to go upfield, looking to get Anders Dreyer involved. Anders Dreyer gets himself involved. Anders Dreyer finding through traffic. Anders Dreyer getting dropped just outside the 18, and the moment escapes, and the officials believe it was all clean work done by Angulo's Gabi Pirani, who was trying to get into the area and get it to Anders Dreyer.
0: Well, that time Pirani invited in the contact. It was close inside of the 18-yard box, but Joe Dickerson kept the whistle in the pocket there. Angulo gets away, I think gets away with one dangerous tackle, dangerous defensive play just inside of the 18-yard box.
1: Good work done by SDFC in maintaining the 1-0 lead. And then now they're going to try to get into the attacking third and scrambling and defending and sending them away once more. The back line and defenses of Orlando City. Now they're on a run. They're transitioning across the river, taking it upfield. And it's a chance still building. Crossed. Okay, the missed. Vasquez leaves it there for Griezmann. Griezmann tries to fire in. No! Says CJ Dos Santos. Denies the entry and once more terminates all activity.
0: And yet again, SDSC plays with a little bit of fire there. Just way too easy, Adrian, for Orlando to get the ball up the pitch. Somebody has got to put a stop to that run. Orlando had players all over the 18-yard box, completely unmarked. SDSC dodges a bullet.
1: As Cartagena and Spicer upon entering have already been felt. Ojeda definitely. As we are working our way to 90 minutes, we are 88 minutes in Orlando, and it's 1-0 Orlando City.
0: And Adrian, you had it earlier. I mean, what is the number? How many shots has Orlando allowed this year? How many shots and shots on target?
1: Orlando City coming into the match have permitted Let me pull that one back again. Orlando with 150 shots now with tonight's game faced so far. 150.
0: They've allowed four. One shot on target from San Diego Football Club. Hard to believe.
1: Yeah. So it's been a rough night for the finest city football club indeed. And there's been a little bit of pushing and shoving. Joe Dickerson, again, has to try to take control of the match once more. There was a little bit of a shove and a push on David Vasquez. And now the ball will die inside the area. Collected, fired off another shot, and the ball is going to try to find a way it's in. No! Again denied by CJ Los Santos, playing in inside those three pipes, doing brilliantly. And after everything said and done, Joe Dickerson blowing the whistle, he's going to have to check. There might be a second goal by Cartagena in this case, as the ball might have escaped that last line, getting in, creeping in, because it hit the crossbar, and it looked like it bounced right on top of the line. So now they're going to decide. They're going to go to VAR after the ricochet went off of somebody's face, and the ball went off of Manu Dua. That ball didn't get in. I'm looking at the replay. That ball stayed right there, and that just right on the byline as it was about to cross into goal. They're going to look at it again, Darren Smith.
0: Yeah, and I'm with you, at least based on the replay angle that we saw. I mean, that was so quick. It happened so fast. It's easy to think, yes, that ball definitely went across the line. But they're going to take a look at it. I'm with you. The replay that we saw from the camera that's inside of the net, Adrian, it looked like the ball bounces off Mono's backside, hits the goal line. The whole ball, this isn't football, American football. This is soccer. The whole ball has to go across the line for that to be a goal. And I don't think it did.
1: So we'll see. There's a little bit of green in there, but they're going to have to look at it. And Cartagena is hoping, and so are everybody else with Orlando City, hoping that it would be a difficult call for the people upstairs there at VAR. The Peruvian, Wilder Cartagena, thought himself he had a goal, but nope. They have denied the entry as well there. So no goal. It's still 1-0, and San Diego FC still on the hunt for that equalizer. And Manu Dua will collect from the depths and try to push it upfield for SDFC, and the high press on. And won again by Orlando City. They've dominated this match all the way through pretty much the 90 minutes.
0: Yeah, I'm with you on that. That one just way too easy. SDFC, we know that they can play their way out of trouble, play their way out of a press, but that time turned it over way too quickly, and Orlando has it now as we approach the 90-minute mark.
1: So we're going to get another 9 minutes, according to the officials. Plenty of time for SDFC to make something happen, but they got to do it quick, and they got to avoid that second goal. And a great job by CJ Los Santos and that back line. They've done brilliant. Again, the back line boys keeping them out, shaking and breaking all night long. But the attack has been lacking. Antoine Griezmann scored at 28 minutes. And we've been stuck with the 1-0 lead for Orlando City ever since. San Diego FC now trying to build from the depths. Aníbal Godoy on his left foot is going to boot it to the near sideline, and Kieran Sargent. And it's going to deflect off of one of the elements for Orlando City. It's going to be a throw-in for San Diego FC.
0: And still a little bit of time now, because you think, okay, we're into stoppage time. You're trailing. You're on the road. Pick up the pace, speed it up a little bit, but given that there's 9 minutes of stoppage time, we always hear Mikey Vada say, I'll take all the stoppage time. You have a little time to build it up, but not a ton.
1: And they're going to have to do something crafty, something magical here in the Magic Kingdom. Can they find it? An opportunity. Anders Dreyer! Oh, Maxime Crepeau making a save, diving left it. If it wasn't him, it was the post that denied. Anders Dreyer had it on his left foot, had a chance, and Anders took it. Paletero almost dropped in the equalizer with beauty, and it was the post to the left of Maxime Crepeau saving the night for Orlando City.
0: Well, we were hoping that was going to be a save, because at least that would have resulted in a corner kick for San Diego Football Club. Could have kept the pressure on this side of the field for San Diego Football Club, but unfortunately, the ref said that Crepeau did not touch that ball, so it'll go over the line as a goal kick.
1: And Anders is trying to squeeze it past the keeper, Maxime Crepeau. An excellent, excellent strike by Paletero. But denied by the Palo. At 93 minutes, we're working our way to 99. San Diego FC still on the hunt for the equalizer. And Orlando City still enjoying the 1-0 lead. Kieran Sargent wants to do something about that. Interrupts the moment and the flow. And it will be a throw-in far side of the field, or near side, excuse me, for Orlando City, as Pashalik is trying to go upfield.
0: And respectfully, Gabriel Pirani comes off. Bryce Duke checks into the match towards the new DP, Ashuri. But I would love to see Anders start going on a heater, scoring goals. Last week, great. Three assists, man of the match, no doubt about it.
1: We've Sweep the leg, Johnny.
0: We've seen Anders go on runs before where he's scoring goals and being dangerous. This is one where he might have to just take it upon himself to try to make something happen.
1: Well, you said dangerous. Kieran Sargent had Pasalic, and then whoops, ah, Kung Fu kicked him. Strategic strength by the Sarge. K-Sarge dropping him with some Cobra Kai action, saving the moment because Pasalic had nothing but green ahead of him. So he's going to take a yellow for his team.
0: Yeah, that's a good foul. Now, Orlando seems to be arguing that was Pasalic behind Kieran Sargent. I don't think you're going to win that argument with Joe Dickerson, but just a smart foul from Kieran Sargent. Knew what he was doing. It was a tough foul, no doubt about it. And now Orlando, I'm sure, is also serving two purposes here. Number one, trying to plead their case that it should have been more than a yellow. And number two, they're just wasting a ton of time.
1: We'll see Joe Dickerson. He's talking to VAR. And the more that they have a conversation, the more that they are probably reviewing the possibility of sending him off. There was nothing else Kieran Sargent can do, and he goes to ground and just completely whacks Pasalic. Got maybe the bottom of the cleats on the ball, so we'll see.
0: We'll see. Now, is this denying an obvious goal-scoring opportunity, or is this just violent conduct? What do you think it is that they're looking at? Denying the obvious goal scoring opportunity? I don't think so. Chris McVay was back there, so I think we can play on.
1: And now they have a set piece at 95 minutes. Orlando City do.
0: But good for Orlando. They accomplished their mission. They got VAR involved. They took some more time off the clock.
1: And now a set piece, and they are going to milk it as well. So it's okay that on the ball, waiting for some movement from Griezmann. Dorsey coming back. Dorsey will take the pass. And Dorsey will work it back towards the middle on the center circle. Manodoa defending on that far side of the field. Escorting that ball out for a throw-in for SDFC. So 1-0, the lead that's been enjoyed by the home side, Orlando City, courtesy of the man that just arrived stateside, Antoine Griezmann. Trying to get Orlando City to 28 points and an 8-11 with four draw mark. The opportunity for Dagordan to deliver into the area, crosses in and headed out, brought to his chest like wind and tried to crack from the middle on Iwalakari. And was not a very good attempt. Now San Diego FC looking to build. Still with it. It was Kieran Sargent who gave it that ride.
0: Yeah,
1: now a chance.
0: Elias was open on the left side.
1: And now Ashuri delivers into the box, looking to make a connection and just miss inside the six. And there is going to be a call. Joe Dickerson favoring Maxime Crepeau. It looked like Bryce Duke was closest to that opportunity alongside Amal Pellegrino, but no danger. Once again, San Diego FC see the moment disappear.
0: Yeah, that time, good cross from Ashuri outside of the box. Put it in a dangerous spot. Bryce Duke, Amal Pellegrino, you remember the Malachi crunch. That's what it felt like. Maxime Crepeau right there. Both attacking players from San Diego Football Club crashing into the Orlando goalkeeper. Foul called, so it'll be a goal kick. But good idea from Ashuri. Maybe if he drops that one off just a little bit away, further from goal, somebody can make a run, get some contact, put a shot on target. But those have been few and far between, surprisingly, tonight, Adrian.
1: Yep, and I don't know. I'm going to venture to say that Bryce Duke could have extended himself a little bit more. If he wanted it a little bit more, he might have been able to get onto the end of that great idea by Elias Ashuri. So a throw-in on the far side of the field, closing in. We've got about a minute. Minute and a half left. Will San Diego FC find the equalizer? Working it all the way back to Maxime Crepeau. Trying to go to Pasalic. Pasalic wisely plays that ball and beats Kieran Sargent and keeps it for Antoine Griezmann. Griezmann takes it into the right channel, taken by Vasquez with authority. SDFC trying to move, and Achiuti is going to take some contact. And again, a booking. And Achiuti was trying to turn it around, go upfield. So a smart foul there by Orlando. And it was just the only way to stop Elias Achiuti because he was about to get on his bike. And it was Brecalo.
0: Yeah, I mean, that's exactly the way Mikey Vadas would coach it as well.
1: And now moving into the attacking third, Elias Achiuti taking the pass from Aníbal Godoy. Elias at the wheel. Elias keeping it. Elias dancing, shaking, moving, baking. Anders Dreyer. Quick pass from Al Pellegrino. Easily taken away. But this is a foul called by Joe Dickerson just outside the 18 on Angulo. Angulo has some words for Dickerson. Now he's going to get colored bad. He give him the yellow. So this might be the last and only chance for SDFC set piece opportunity in the closing moments right in front of Maxim Crepeau. About a good, 10 yards, 5 yards from the half moon bay just outside the 18.
0: And this is usually where we see Anders Dreyer standing over the ball. I think it's a little too far away, Adrian, for me to think about a shot on target, but maybe you can find somebody making a run inside. Chris McVay's out there. Manu Dua's out there. We've seen Anders drop it on a dime for one of his center halves, putting it right on their forehead for dangerous headers into the box. This one's a little bit more straight away than I initially thought. We'll see. Both a shorty and Dreyer standing over it. Will it be the lefty? Will it be the righty?
1: Reading from the book of spells, will be a shooty, and Maxim Crepeau with his right hand just pushes it out, but a good missile and projectile by Elias Achiuti, forcing the save by Crepeau. This is not done. It's a corner kick opportunity now for SDFC. And even CJ Dos Santos getting into the six. Everybody trying to hunt down the equalizer. Vasquez will deliver from Abarrotes El Cabezón. The delivery into the area, headed clear. Still with SDFC and Vasquez looking away to resupply. Ball gets into the air off the deflection. Vasquez keeps it and then just booted and cleared out for a throw-in for San Diego FC. And still playing, says Joe Dickerson. Applying the throw-in to Achiuti from Sargent. Back to Achiuti. A chance to cross it. Far post, looking for a header. Still can't clear it out completely. Amal Pellegrino reactivate. Now a chance into the area once more and denied by Antoine Griezmann, and that will do it. Victory. It looks like, no, not yet, says Joe Dickerson, and the Boopers are going to fly. SDFC another chance. Maxim Crepeau puts a blanket on the baby, and it will end there. So they were scrambling, they were looking, they were trying, they were hunting, but in the end, it's a 1-0 win for Orlando City, courtesy of Antoine Griezmann, minute 28.
0: Yeah, that time I thought maybe all the time wasting was going to come back to help San Diego Football Club and hurt Orlando City, but at the end, it is a 1-0 victory. It's a loss for SDFC, dropping all 3 points on the East Coast. Long trip there, being shut out for the fourth time in MLS play this season, all of them away from Snapdragon Stadium. A frustrating one, to be sure, Adrian, that we could talk about on Extra Time.
1: Well, Antoine Griezmann showing you why his quality has been shining upon arrival. The Frenchman made it 1-0 at 28 minutes. Took a laser-guided pass, quickly activated into the area. He did the rest. And Maxim Crepeau wasn't required to do much tonight. A tough week for the keeper of Orlando City as he lost his father. So he was dedicating the win to him and trying to keep a San Diego FC hungry side out. And he did. That back line did a good job. We're going to break it all down. San Diego FC played a solid match, but not enough to get the win, not enough to get the draw. They take the loss in Orlando this afternoon here on Jammin' 95.7. When we come back, Darren Smith and I will break it all down. De Ese will take it away, but the man of the match, third straight game with the goal, Antoine Griezmann, gives Orlando City the 1-0 win in the Magic Kingdom. We'll be back.
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0: 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You're going to hear from head coach Mike Yvatis coming up here in a few minutes from Inter.co Stadium. It was not San Diego Football Club's night. Orlando City wins 1-0, an Antoine Griezmann goal in the 28th minute. That was the difference. San Diego's two-match winning streak comes to an end, had won 3 out of 4. We'll travel back home. We'll see you Wednesday night against the San Jose Earthquakes. Two games upcoming at Snapdragon Stadium. Wednesday night against the Earthquakes and Sunday against the Philadelphia Union. Fourth time SDFC has been shut out on the season. Third time they have dropped a match 1-0. Both of those also coming on the road at Houston, at Colorado. First match out of the World Cup break. Let's get to the highlights. Early on, CJ Dos Santos unofficially had 5 saves in this match, coming off a 6-save performance against LA Galaxy last Saturday night. He was called into action early. Antoine Griezmann, the great Frenchman, the World Cup winner, he's now in his 8th match for Orlando City. He has 4 goals, and he was testing SDFC's keeper early in the match. 28th minute, CJ up for it.
1: Brecalo, taken by San Diego FC and Kieran Sargent. One back by Orlando, and it's Griezmann into the 18. Griezmann fires, save by CJ. CJ Dos Santos diving right and making a nice save on the attempt by the French international star.
0: That was in the seventh minute of the match there. Antoine Griezmann then finding his footing, and after some defensive confusion from San Diego Football Club, caught a little bit in transition. Antoine Griezmann all by himself inside of the 18-yard box, and he gets Orlando City on the score sheet first.
1: Go ahead.
0: Fighting for every inch of grass.
1: And they find DK into the area. Now looking for Griezmann. Goal. Antoine Griezmann just fired in a shot, and it's Orlando City 1, San Diego FC none.
0: That's Antoine Griezmann's fifth goal of 2026 in his eighth match with Orlando City. 1-0 into the break. 4-1-1 was Orlando City, now improving to 5-1-1 when leading at halftime in Orlando at Inter.co Stadium. SDFC didn't have a ton going on in the second half. SDFC got outshot 15-7, and a bunch of those shots came in stoppage time where it was just desperation mode for the Azzurri Chrome. They had three shots in stoppage time, so not great in terms of build-up and consistent pressure on the team that has relented more than anybody in Major League Soccer. 54 goals allowed coming into the match. That's where Orlando was, but SDFC couldn't crack the code. They just could not. They did get more defensive contributions than they had offensive opportunities. That's just the way the night went for San Diego Football Club. CJ Dos Santos, as mentioned, did end up saving four, maybe five. We'll see how the final score sheet looks. And it wasn't just CJ. Mano Dua had a man-of-the-match performance for San Diego Football Club, and even Kieran Sargent did his very best to prevent a goal late in the second half. Here's the defensive play that put Kieran Sargent into the highlight reel.
1: Okay, that's going to take it across the river. Has to slow it down. Mano Dua running past him, setting up and defending with Doug Urdan to his right and to the left. Kieran Sargent still a cold filter pass. CJ Dos Santos abandons the goal, trying to make the save and shake it and break it and saving the goal. Christopher McVay. As CJ Dos Santos had no other option but to come out of the six and try to just change the direction of the attempt. He did. He slowed it down just enough. And dun-da-da-dun, Chris McVay comes in to make the save and keep it 1-0. Antoine Griezmann tried to take it down Main Street. Can't. Denied. And Ali Waracati will collect the ricochet and work it back.
0: Just all hands on deck defending. Again, I mean, not to be tongue-in-cheek, but you can speak much more about how impressive SDFC was defensively than they were in the attack tonight. Just looking at it here, seven shots in the second half for San Diego Football Club. Gabriel Pirani had the first in the 69th minute. It went wide. And then in the stoppage time, Anders had a shot, second minute. Sargent had a shot, seventh minute of stoppage time. Elias Ashuri on a set piece actually made Maxime Crépeau make a save over the bar. One was on target. But just not a lot going for San Diego Football Club tonight. So the two-match winning streak comes to an end. We will hear what Mikey Vadas had to say. San Diego Football Club drops to 8-9-6. 8 wins, 9 losses, 6 draws. And away from Snapdragon Stadium, 2 wins, their 6th loss of 2026, and 3 draws. 1-0, the final score, Orlando City over San Diego Football Club. 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
0: 1-0 Orlando City over San Diego Football Club, an Antoine Griezmann goal in the 28th minute. That was the difference tonight, and it is not sarcasm to say you can definitely speak way more about the defensive effort from San Diego Football Club tonight. Manu Dua was terrific. I thought Ian Murphy was terrific. CJ Dos Santos, he did allow the goal, but sort of hung out to dry. Antoine Griezmann by himself in the 18-yard box, you're going to count on that guy to score. I thought Kieran Sargent played really well. Chris McVay, when he came into the match, I don't know, just seemed like it was a low-energy kind of game for San Diego Football Club, especially in the attack against this team. Not going to blame the heat and humidity. I'll give some credit to Orlando. Maybe they're getting better as the season goes on. But Adrian, just one of those where really nothing to write home about in the attack for San Diego Football Club.
1: Do you remember that song, Just One of Them Days?
0: Just one of them. Yes, indeed.
1: Don't
0: going,
1: take
0: baby.
1: It personal. Yes. I mean, there's only one thing that I can point to that I got frustrated with a little bit during the match, and just like we always will be and always have been honest with our audience and the San Diego FC faithful, Antoine Griezmann. And I think teams are finding out, like, maybe that's what happens, right? That effect in MLS with a big time player coming to the league, and players kind of stand around and watch their grace, right? Their action and their activity. I just didn't like that there were no Michelada jerseys around Antoine Griezmann when they gave up the goal at 28 minutes. It just felt like that's a guy you want to account for at all times. And then DK and everybody else, that's a whole different level, one level down. When it comes to Antoine Griezmann, you know, despite being 35 years of age, you can see just the clarity in the way that he plays football. And that's a guy that I was hoping that they were going to just account for the whole match the way teams do with Anders Dreyer. They don't let Anders breathe. The arrival of Elias Ashuri has relieved a little bit of that, but one glaring weakness, again, for San Diego FC is the point of attack, that center striker, that nueve, whatever it's going to be for Mikey Barras, but that player that is able to put the ball in goal. Today, Aníbal Acardi was not the answer. They had two golden opportunities, and that was as far as the negatives go, right? The Aníbal Acardi missing opportunities, clear opportunities to put it in goal, and not accounting for the presence of Antoine Griezmann. Everything else, I believe, and I think you just hit it on the head, because Orlando was playing with more confidence, because Orlando City is moving the ball around now with more confidence, because of the Frenchman on the field, because of Daryl Dike on the field, San Diego FC were on their back heels despite having more possession of it, but they saw the opportunities quickly create havoc on them when it came to you know, Orlando City on the ball. And again, it was Antoine Griezmann, one-time passes. It was his vision. It was getting the ball on the supply lines open. Ellis, I think, had a pretty good match as well. But focusing on our guys, you said it. The guys defending did a brilliant job, from Kieran to Manu to Ian Murphy. And, of course, Oscar Berghoven, and CJ Dos Santos just has been brilliant in goal. The middle of the park, again, I think Aníbal Godoy did a solid job in for Jeppe Terskamp. I like what Ale Alvarado was doing and working. Gavinho, you know, Pirani, doing what Pirani does. The only guy that I felt was not really supplying anything, doing anything, creating anything, and drawing any attention was Ani Balakari. So there is that conversation to be had, and I'm pretty sure Mikey and Tyler and company, that's the reason why they brought in reinforcements. We're going to have an answer coming up real soon. And add another element that just, you said it during the match, a man that is bringing 200 goals with him, you know, 50 assists with him. So that will be taken care of. For tonight, it was just a difficult loss, 1-0 at 28 minutes, giving up that goal because you didn't account for the presence of Antoine Griezmann. And that one lapse of judgment, that one moment you let him breathe, was the one chance, and it was the one that he created as a goal.
0: Yep, Antoine Griezmann on the night, Adrian, just to try to compare, and I want people to understand, I mean, I am not comparing Anders Dreyer to Antoine Griezmann in terms of their careers, but, you know, they are the most important players on their respective teams. Antoine Griezmann tonight had 64 touches, he took 3 shots, he had a goal. Anders just didn't get the ball enough. 45 touches tonight, only took 2 shots, 1 in the first half, and then 1 in the dying embers of the match in stoppage time. Somehow, some way, this is the player, as we saw last week, with 3 assists, and credit to them. But Anders has just got to get to the ball more. We have to start seeing Anders taking some shots, his teammates looking for him a little bit more, because that's the difference. Their best player touched the ball as much as Griezmann did, and Anders didn't see it as much as we probably would hope for.
1: Yeah, and Anders, and to his credit, Anders did have a chance. He struck it well, but it was the post that saved the night for Orlando City. As the game goes on, and we've seen this flow already, and we've seen this movie before, Darren, where, you know, in this case, it was Ryan back there with Jansen, you know, and then you saw Brekalo and Yerbay, Angulo, but it was really Angulo, Ryan, and Jansen. They created a Bermuda Triangle around Anders Dreyer, and the reason they had the luxury of doing that, because Aníbal Akari just was not.
0: And Adrian, I'm sorry. I just see Mikey step into the podium.
1: Let's listen to
0: what the head coach Mikey Bottas has to say.
18: We all know that we can be much better than that. We're a little bit sloppy in possession and with our positioning, which leads to just way too many transitions against a team that we all know that we could hurt a little bit more with verticality, and we weren't able to. And then what happens with these big transitions? You can see the group gets tired in tough conditions and humidity and heat. And we stop traveling together, and we look best when we have a whole team that's moving around the field together. And so we need to get back with that. And then I'd say the last thing is, we know that we can create more clear chances, because not even playing our best, you know, I think there's still a draw up for grabs there if we can just find that magic that that we need to find. But the most important thing is to take those details as life giving us feedback. We need to turn it around very quickly, and we got to put together a winning performance in 4 days.
19: There are questions on Zoom. I believe Tony has his hand raised. Tony, go ahead. Tony, go ahead. Yeah, I'll jump in there, Mike. Yeah, another one. You know, next matchup, you mentioned San Jose. You know, what opportunity does that offer now for the next couple matches at home? San Jose midweek, and then, you know, again on the weekend.
18: Yeah, right now we're on a mission. We're on a mission to put together our best performances, find that consistency, and accumulate points, because we're at the business end of things in the league, and it's an important game. We'll take that game as a final, as we have all the ones up until now.
19: If I may just ask in Spanish as well, Mikey. Mikey, ¿nos puedes dar tu resumen del partido? ¿Cómo viste que se desenvolvió el partido y qué oportunidades ves del grupo?
18: Sí, bueno, no fue nuestro mejor juego, todos sabemos eso, sabemos que podemos jugar mucho mejor, creo el nivel de posesión, erramos demasiados pases simples que resultaron en transiciones muy grandes, y también no tuvimos las posiciones para defender estas transiciones de mejor manera. Entonces, con las largas transiciones.
0: Okay, so that'll do it for head coach Mikey Vadas there in Orlando. I will just monitor that just in case the online media does figure out a way to start asking Mikey questions. But essentially what Mikey was saying, and he did mention the heat, the humidity. I know it sounds like an excuse, especially when we've had some heat and humidity, although nothing quite compares to Orlando. If you've been there, you know. This is one night, though, where I will say San Diego Football Club going into the World Cup break, the thing that we felt like they had to improve on most was goal prevention. They did not prevent all of the shots tonight, but for the most part, they did. So let's go back to... Nope, Adrian. I'm sorry, AGM. My bad on the confusion there, Adrian.
1: It's okay. So are we back with Mikey or... Am I on?
0: I think we're done with Mike. Okay, it's just you and me. So just to kind of me, pal.
1: All right, buddy. Let's go here first with Mikey and translating pretty much in English, Spanish, and in football. The same thing. Opportunities were missed. They could have had them. They could have at least walked out of there with a draw. Those were the main points that Mikey was making. That they were getting caught a little bit sloppy with the handling and in transition. Those few opportunities that Orlando were able to create, they created havoc and danger and forcing the hand of the defenders again. Manu Dua did a brilliant, brilliant job tonight back there on several occasions. And obviously CJ Los Santos making the saves when he needed to make them. But we're going back to what I was talking about with, you know, just that sloppiness, those opportunities that they had. You know, you can't assume that they're going to show up every match, every game, especially when you're on the road. You got to close the deal. And moving forward, I think starting with San Jose, now it's go time. Now you can't be leaving points at home. Now if you go on the road, you got to walk out of there with the minimal, at least with a draw. And the team knows this. I mean, I'm not preaching anything that everybody in the popcorn guy don't know already. San Diego FC needs to start like going on a nice run like they have at home, but on the road to stay in the hunt, stay in the fight, and get themselves that ticket to Willy Wonka's factory, man, which is the playoffs. I strongly believe that now with the reinforcements, everything that Tyler has done to help this team and the movement that they did, you know, in finding a resolution to the Irving Lozano situation. Now he's with Galaxy, good riddance and good luck and whatever you want to say. Fans, they're all divided and how this whole thing went down. All I care about is San Diego FC and what Tyler Heaps does and what's best for this club. He's brought in Gabriel Pirani. He brought in Elias Achuri. Now Bakambu's going to jump in here. A couple of more reinforcements. And Sam Vines is another guy that, you know, so much experience that he brings to the table. So this team is going to be there, and it's going to have the players to get back into the dogfight. And I believe that this club will be standing in the end amongst the teams that will be going to the postseason in MLS in the Western Conference. But I still need to see something more. Like, we haven't had that match just yet where they truly fire on all cylinders. We've seen it at home. I'm talking about on the road. There always just seems to be something missing. You know, some energy drops. And tonight it was Aníbal Acardi. Aníbal Acardi just, I know he's playing a position that's not natural for him between Anders Dreyer and Elías Achuri. But teams, we saw how they deployed him this evening. They said, all right, we're going to pay special attention to Achuri, special attention to Anders Dreyer. Ani, show us what you got. And he didn't show much. And then later on, obviously, the changes. Mikey tried to provide a spark. And I'm just focusing on the positive. Brilliant work from CJ, the back line. Good job by the midfielders. Anders Dreyer, you know, not able to get going. Elias Achuri was moving around. And you saw some brilliant play from him at times. But he was getting locked down as well, which meant the middle of the park, Main Street, was open. Somebody needs to step up and grab that spot. And when that happens, we're in business. We need that center striker, that goal scorer, that guy who's just with the opportunity is going to drive it into the goal, period. That's what's missing right now is that spark up top.
0: And Adrian, it's not just you and I saying this on Extra Time as we wrap it up. Obviously, Tyler Heaps feels the same. That's why they went out there and just signed Cedric Bakambu. The striker, the Congolese striker who is expected to come in as soon as he clears the visa situation. We know from Elias Achuri that could take a week, maybe two. I know there's not a ton of time left with 11 games to go. But exactly to your point, this is something now that clearly the club has spoken. And what the club is saying is everything that you've just said there, which is why we cannot wait for Cedric Bakambu to see him in the Azul Ikrom, because it gives you that dynamic, it gives you a target striker, and it gives you a little bit of a backup for when Marcus is down. Now, Marcus was working this week, I will say, out there at training, you and I. We did see him. He's off on the side still, but he was not doing any gingerly work. He was almost in a full sprint, so I don't think it's going to be long for Marcus Ingvardsson, but obviously that has nothing to do with the result tonight. But to your point, that's exactly why we are excited to see Cedric Bakambu here as soon as possible. Any final thoughts?
1: Just that I love, just like we wish Luca Bombino all the best in his venture now to Stoke City and that back line. I like what Kieran Sargent is doing, stepping up in place of Luca Bombino. I like what Ian Murphy has done with the chances he's had with Chris McVay. As we know, McSmash is always going to be ready. He was ready this evening, stepped right in and made a big-time save on that goal line with Kieran Sargent there. But Manu Dua, ladies and gentlemen, we are witnessing the growth of a player right before our eyes in real time. And I would venture to say, in less time than we hope, somebody's going to come and make that phone call to Tyler Heaps and say, we like Manu Dua. We're going to pay. What do you want? ¿Qué quiere, compadre? ¿Cuánto le damos? How much you want for Manu Dua? Because Manu Dua tonight, the highest rated player on the field alongside Antoine Griezmann. And that says a lot. So, again, I want to focus on the positive. The backline boys did a brilliant job. And CJ Los Santos did his job as well under the three pipes. Let's build upon that. Now we know that they can keep them out. We know that they can make it difficult. We know that they can make it tough for all comers when they try to score on San Diego FC. But it's the point of attack, and that's the only spice that's missing. And once we get that salsita going, we're going to be eating some tasty food on our way to playoffs, Darren Smith.
0: Looking forward to it. Can't come soon enough. Hopefully that will start on Wednesday. That is our next broadcast. We will talk to you next on Wednesday. The kickoff show starts at 7 p.m. from Snapdragon Stadium. Kickoff coming up at 7:30. We will be back on San Diego Sports 760, AM 760, and the iHeartRadio app and Apple TV. If you don't know how yet to find us on Apple TV when we're at home, we'll give you a tutorial. I'll send you Adrian's number. You can text him. He'll make a house call. He'll personally show up at your house.
1: I'll just tell him now. It's super easy. Just hit languages. There's one that says English, Spanish, and then at the bottom right before that, it says local radio. Boom. Ya estás.
0: Synced up perfectly. All right, we'll send Jack Powers to your house instead.
1: That's it, man. Jack Powers is welcome at my casa. Jack, again, excellent job engineering. Stepping in this season and just doing a really good job, superpower. So thank you very much, and thank all of you in San Diego for just riding with us and ride the wave. San Diego FC will find their flow. Trust us.
0: Indeed. And Wednesday night presented by Palomar. Then on Sunday, 6 p.m., first ever matchup with the Philadelphia Union. It is Hispanic Heritage Night. First 25,000 in attendance receive a cowboy hat courtesy of DirecTV. Then we have the Baja Cup, the playoff race. It is on. Buckle up, everybody. Buy a ticket. Take the ride. For Jack Powers, for Adrian Garcia Marquez, I am Darren Smith. Enjoy the rest of your Saturday night and weekend and Labor Day weekend. We will talk to you Wednesday. Appreciate y'all tuning in here on Jammin' 95.7, the iHeartRadio app. Good night.
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0: 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Whatever you do, make sure you guys set that alarm and wake up with us bright and early Tuesday morning, 6 a.m. to 10. Yeah.

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6: Yes, let's go. What up, man? It's your boy DJ Pup Dog counting it down on this Labor Day weekend. Hope you're enjoying it. Thank you so much for hanging out with us. I'm going to be counting down the top 30 songs of the week. Plus, new artist Janiyah, she's going to be on air with us. She's got this song blasting.

0: Top it up with her after song number 16. I got celebrity birthdays going down. And right before the number one song, which is a little ways away, I do have that old school quick mix going down, all right? Starting it off right now, this song is blowing up quick. Baby Chief, Do It. It's called Ghetto Love Story. Check this one out.
1: It's song number 30, right here on D.

Avia's former number one song. Might be its last week on the countdown. 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I compile them up right here on your favorite station. Shouts to everybody rocking with us all throughout New England. Huge signal in Boston, leaks into Connecticut, Maine, New Hampshire, Rhode Island. Shouts to my guy Dylan out there. We rolled wide on Lit Live. Shouts to my guy Illegal. Tag us up. Let us know where you're checking us out from, right? Who's taking that number one spot this week? Will it be Shakira and Burna Boy with

0: those songs take that number one spot. Put those guesses in right now. Hit me up. It's at DJ Pub Dog. 28 songs till we find out. Let's do a birthday flashback. It's Foxy Brown's birthday this weekend. We got to drop this classic one real quick. Come on.
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0: Right there, Foxy Brown. It's her birthday this weekend. Let me know some of your favorite Foxy Brown records so we can rock it for you, all right? Victoria Monet with Reach Out is going to keep it going right now. Let's go.
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0: Monet right there. That song is dope. The video is dope, man. Big shout out to Victoria Monet. She's been on the road with Bruno Mars. I got celebrity birthdays going down after this one from Lil Uzi Vert. It's Poured. Come on.
1: It's song number 27.

0: She turns 47. Got a chance to watch her live. She's a dope live performer. Wednesday, September 9th, funny guy Adam Sandler. He turns 60. Thursday, September 10th, at Sheck West. He turns 28. Friday, September 11th, the homie Ludacris. He turns 49. He shares a birthday with Elephant Man, who turns 51. Super producer and DJ Kygo. He turns 35 on Friday. Let's do it for the homie Ludacris. It's his birthday this coming Friday. Let's drop this classic one right here. Yo, Luda, talk to him real quick.
1: Check it out. This is Ludacris. That's right. Spreading Southern hospitality and Southern brutality.

0: a birthday extra for Luda. It's his birthday this coming Friday. Let me know some of your favorite Ludacris records so we can rock one for you. Kehlani's going to keep it going right now with Shoulda Never. Come on.
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0: 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I compile them up right here on your favorite station. Hope you're enjoying a nice long Labor Day weekend. Let me know where you're checking us out from. We got 25 of the biggest songs coming up. Let's do a birthday flashback for the homie Wiz Khalifa. It's his birthday on Tuesday. Let's drop this classic one right here. Yo, Wiz, talk to him real quick.
1: Yo, what up? It's your boy Wiz Khalifa, man. And right now you're rocking with DJ Pup Dawg.
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0: It's his birthday on Tuesday. Let me know some of your favorite Wiz records. We can rock one for you, all right? Momo Boyd with Oops is going to keep going next. Don't go anywhere. We'll be right back.
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Florida on 105.5 The Beat. Shorty and Quest, what up? Big shouts to everybody rocking with us out in the L.A. Riverside area on 99.1 KGGI. Tag us up. Let us know where you're checking us out from, right? Bieber is going to keep it going right now with Speed Demon. Come on.

0: songs take that number one spot. Put those guesses in right now. Hit me up. It's at DJ Pup Dog. 22 songs till we find out. Let's do a birthday flashback for my guy Idris Elba. It's his birthday this weekend. Let's drop this classic one, Boasty, right here. Yo, Idris, talk to him real quick.
1: Yo, this tune is Boasty, featuring myself, Idris Elba, Steph London, and Shut Up All with a man like DJ Pup.

0: Lola right there coming in at song number 21. We got 20 of the biggest songs coming up. Let's do a birthday flashback. This Thursday is Sheck West's birthday. How big is this record? Let's drop this one real quick. Come on.
1: Classic birthday rewind right here on DJ.

0: Thursday. That record still goes off. And Beyonce and Jay-Z used it on the remix of their new song, Morning Dew. We'll play that remix for you soon, right? Russ is going to keep it going right now as a future hit. He got A Boogie with the hoodie on this one. I like this one, man. This one's called Rider. Yo, Russ, talk to him real quick.
1: Yo, it's Russ, and I want to make sure my boy Pup got you guys with my new hit, hottest song in the world right now. Pup.

Request it. Once it gets to the top 30, it gets right here on your favorite station. We got 20 of the biggest songs coming up before we find out who's going to take that number one spot for this weekend on Labor Day weekend. Let's flash it back real quick. Who had the number one spot this exact weekend last year at this time? It was Holy Blindfold from

0: Holy Blindfold, Chris Brown. That was the number one song this exact weekend last year at this time on Labor Day weekend. He's been on the road with Usher. Who's going to take that number one spot for this weekend? Keep it locked right here to find out, right? Lotto and Doja Cat with OK is going to keep it going next. Don't go anywhere. We'll be right back.
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0: Yes, let's go. What up, man? It's your boy DJ Pub Dog, counting down the top 30 songs of the week right here on your favorite station. If you're just joining in, you're a little late. I already did 10 of the top 30 records. I know everybody's moving around for Labor Day weekend. I appreciate you hanging out with me. Next week, set those reminders. I count down the top 30 songs of the week. You're in at a good time. I got 20 of the biggest songs coming up, plus new artist Janaya. She's going to be on there with me after song number 16. Lotto and Doja Cat with OK is going to keep you going right now. Come on.
1: It's song number 20 right here on DJ Pub Dog's top 30 countdown.

Coming in at song number 19 right there. Shout out to the homie Lil Jon. He popped by a farewell party we did for Jalen Brown. Shout out to all the artists that popped by. Lil Baby, Bellyanne Cushington, Millie's, Joyner Lucas, Big Boss Vet. Make sure you find me up on the gram. Check out some of the stuff that happens when I'm not on air. Go hit that follow for your boy at DJ Pub Dog. We got 18 of the biggest songs coming up, but right now it's time for celebrity birthdays.

0: The Kingdom, she turns 28. Not a birthday, but a death anniversary. Rich Homie Quan passed away at the young age of 34 2 years ago this weekend back in 2024. Let me know some of your favorite Rich Homie Quan records so we can rock one for you. Idris Elba, he turns 54 this weekend. Iconic Foxy Brown, she turns 48 this weekend. Zan, Lil Zan, he turns 30 this weekend. Macy Gray, she turns 59 this weekend. Monday, September 7th, Eazy-E would have been 62 if we hadn't lost him back in 1995. YK Osiris, he turns 28 almost. Monday. Not a birthday, but a death anniversary. Mac Miller passed away at the young age of 26 back in 2018 on Monday, September 7th. Let me know some of your favorite Mac Miller records. His song from 10 years ago came back onto the countdown. Let's see where it lands this week. Tuesday, September 8th, Radio Royalty, the homie Big Boy, he turns 57. He shares a birthday with Wiz Khalifa, who turns 39. Pop singer Pink, she turns 47. Got a chance to watch her live. She's a dope live performer. Wednesday, September 9th, funny guy Adam Sandler, he turns 60. Thursday, September 10th, Sheck West, he turns 28. Friday, September 11th, the homie Ludacris, he turns 49. He shares a birthday with Elephant Man, who turns 51. Super producer and DJ Kygo, he turns 35 on Friday. Let's do it for the homie Ludacris. It's his birthday this coming Friday. Let's drop this classic one right here. Yo, Luda, talk to him real quick.
1: Check it out, this is Ludacris. That's right, spreading something.

0: It's his birthday this coming Friday. Let me know some of your favorite Ludacris records so we can rock one for you. Drake is going to keep you going right now with Too Hard for the Radio.
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0: Jay and Lauryn Hill coming in at song number 16. This countdown is your countdown from your downloads, your streams, your requests. I compile them up right here on your favorite station. We're at the halfway point. 15 of the biggest songs on this Labor Day weekend. Hope you're enjoying it. Who's going to take that number one spot? Hit me up. It's at DJ Pup Dog. All right, let's stop down the countdown real quick. New artist on the line right now, Janiyah. Straight from the 760 Victorville. I'm from the 818, girl. I know about Victorville.
1: Oh, you know about Victorville. Hey, but no,
0: no one's ever claimed 760 like that. You're representing Victorville.
1: I try to tell my hometown that nobody be trying to claim Victorville, but I'm claiming it. I'm claiming it. I'm going to make it cool.
0: Yo, if you don't know, Victorville is about an hour and a half from L.A., and it's literally, I have friends that grew up there, so very deserty, and it's very hot, and now you're in the East Coast. Completely different. You come from a little small place in L.A.
1: Yeah. So no wonder I could not find where I would park at all. And the desert is pretty simple. You don't have all this around you, but... Yeah, that's my hometown.
0: Oh, man. Janiyah's on right now. Your music is dope. Where have you been? Where'd you come from? Talk about your come up.
1: I've been here for a minute. I've just been working, you know, and finally I'm having a moment, but I've been doing music for a while now, and I've been experimenting, and now I'm in a place where I feel like my sound is really cohesive. Everything I'm doing is really cohesive, especially to who I am as a person. Mm-hmm. But it's been years in the making.
0: Can't Wait is a new single, but you're still going through your new artist struggles, because I just saw a video about some apartment stuff, you know, like, not to get into your personal business, but you have it out there.
1: I put it out there. People have an idea, and I don't blame anybody, because in order for me to learn the business, I mean, I read books about it, but unfortunately the real way to know how to maneuver in this business is by going through it. Yeah. Is by going through the ups and downs, like literally going through the ups and downs. That's how I've learned. I had the idea when I was like 16, oh, if I sign, oh, then I'm just going to become famous.
0: Right.
1: And I'm just going to be rich.
0: Yep.
1: It's not how it works. That's not how it works.
0: Right.
1: So when some people saw that video and they're like, what are you talking about? You have money. She's lying. It's like, No, I would never come on here and lie about that.
0: Right.
1: You know, I got signed when I was 20, and you get an advance. Me, I'm good with money. So I was able to make that advance stretch.
0: Right.
1: But living in LA and all the other things that come with being an artist, and you know, when you're an artist and you haven't popped off yet, it's harder to access things even with a label. It's harder to access a budget.
0: Yeah.
1: You know, you're not top priority yet.
0: Mm-hmm.
1: You're basically in that prove yourself phase.
0: Right.
1: So sometimes you do have to come out of pocket more than sometimes.
0: Right.
1: I think that people don't know that.
0: Yeah.
1: So they assume like, oh, she has, and it's like, no, like that advance ran dry. I'm 25, so it's been 5 years since that advance.
0: Right.
1: That advance ran dry. I'm in the middle of LA. We already know how expensive it is to live in general, but to live in LA, it was expensive as hell. I was living in a 400 square foot apartment. My bed was in the kitchen.
0: Yeah.
1: And yeah, like those are the things like people don't know. Like I'm really out here doing it. Me and my team, like posting 10 trial reels a day, 10 videos a day on TikTok, and I'm funding my trip to Korea and Japan out of my pocket to go and connect with the supporters out there and going to Rhode Island. Like, that's what it is.
0: Yeah.
1: So I understand people's confusion. I don't get mad about it, because I totally get it. That is the reality. And I think that sometimes up and coming artists who do sign, they maybe don't want to talk about it because it's embarrassing.
0: Right.
1: Me, the embarrassment left my body like a long time ago. It is what it is. I'm not embarrassed. Like at the end of the day, I'm chasing my dreams, and I'm doing whatever it takes to make it happen. So it's like, yeah, I lost my apartment, but at the same time, I'm also funding, like really putting every dime that I have into my career. I'm investing in myself. So that's what comes with it.
0: Janiyah is on right now with the single is dope, man. You got you.

0: You got a lot of great records in the pipeline already. So all this buildup for what you've been doing, now I'm going back to your catalog and checking out your work. I'm glad you have all this catalog behind you. So now people are going to, you know, discovering you and sticking with you or getting stuck with you.
1: There are a lot of records that aren't even out. I would say I was recording every single day, mainly because I was also trying to find myself as an artist and find my voice. Especially when you're starting out too, all artists, I feel like most artists go through this, where at first they start out sounding like whoever they're inspired by.
0: Right.
1: Like you mimic them almost. And then like a couple years down the line, you start to find your you start to find your tone. You start to find your signature. So for the last few years, I've been recording heavily, heavily, heavily trying to find it. But now I'm in a space where I'm like, oh, okay, I found it.
0: Nice.
1: Like I know exactly what it is. I know exactly how I carry my voice on a record. So right now, you know, Intense Lover is done, and obviously, like, I was locked in the studio for that. But now that that's done, I'm letting it simmer, and I'm living with it, and I'm more focused on just building the world around it and making sure that people can digest it as well as, you know, as they can. Like, I'm just living a little bit of life and looking around me a little more, and, you know, every single day, it's something else that I learn about myself, and every single day, there's something else I learn about the people that I

0: Dance Lovers out. Before we get out of here, obviously you have a lot of bucket lists, I'm assuming, but what's one of your bucket lists that you want to conquer?
1: I know that one of these records, if not more than one, can hit the Billboard Top 100 charts. For sure.
0: I definitely could see that. You have an amazing project. You have a lot of great records out there, and I think a lot of people definitely need to get to know you. What's your handle?
1: Yes, my Instagram, my Twitter, and my TikTok is at GENIA was here. My YouTube is Jenaya, GENIA, official Jenaya on YouTube as well.
0: Jenaya, thank you so much for taking the time and jumping on air with us. Looking forward to meeting you, man, when you move around, man.
1: Looking forward to meeting you as well.
0: You got a great project out there, beautiful voice. Definitely go check her out, man. You know, she's not a new artist, but definitely, you know, she's one of the new ones. There's a lot of discovery happening everywhere.
1: Yeah, it's a lot of discovery happening. I'm damn near a new artist.
0: Travel safe. Thank you so much. Good luck with everything.
1: Thank you.
0: No doubt, man. Definitely go check her out. She's super dope. Her name is Jenaya, spelled G-E-N-I-A, and her song that I played a little while ago was Can't Wait, all right? She's dope, man. We got 15 of the biggest songs coming up. Mac Miller and Ty Dolla $ign with Cinderella is going to keep it going next. Don't go anywhere. We'll be right back.
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25: 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It's

0: Sign with Cinderella right there, coming in at song number 15. This Monday, it's another death year anniversary of Mac Miller. We lost him at the young age of 26 back in 2018. That song is about 10 years old, but it came back to life, and here we are on the countdown at song number 15, right? Shout out to everybody rocking with us out in New York on Jams. Terry, what's going on? We out in San Diego on Jam 95.7. Chino and Frankie V, what up? Tag us up. Let us know where you're checking us out from, right? Tems is going to keep it going right now with What You Need.
1: It's song number 14, right here.

He was on air with me last weekend. If you ever miss when artists are in the studio, make sure you find me up on my YouTube shorts and my TikToks. A lot of the interview clips get chopped up right there. Hit me up. It's at DJ Pup Dog, right? We got 12 of the biggest songs coming up on this Labor Day weekend. Let's flash it back with the birthday flashback for Foxy Brown. It's her birthday this weekend. Let's drop this classic one right here. It's Get Me Home. Come on.

0: chat with him last week. Make sure you find me up on the gram. Check out some of the stuff I do when I'm not on air. Go hit that follow for your boy at DJ Pub Dog. We got 10 of the biggest songs coming up. This Tuesday is my guy Wiz Khalifa's birthday. Let's drop this classic one for Wiz. It's Black and Yellow. Yo, Wiz, talk to him real quick.
1: Yo, what up? It's your boy Wiz Khalifa, man. And right now, you rocking with DJ Pub.

extra for the homie Wiz Khalifa. It's his birthday on Tuesday. Let me know some of your favorite Wiz Khalifa records so we can rock one for you. We got 10 of the biggest songs coming up. Let's do a future hit real quick. This is such a massive sample right here, man. It's called In Here. The artist is Chameleon. Come on.

0: Chameleon is the artist. Name of the song is In Here. If you know that sample, you with me. Man, that is a classic sample right there. If you don't, it's all good.
1: We got 10 of the biggest songs coming up on this Labor Day weekend. What was the number 10 song this exact weekend 3 years ago in 2023?
0: It was SZA with this one, Snooze. Come on.

0: was the number one song this exact weekend 3 years ago, Labor Day weekend back in 2023. SZA with Snooze, have to flash it back. We got 10 of the biggest songs coming up on the other side. Trim with Coconut Water is going to keep it going next. Don't go anywhere. We'll be right back.
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0: Yes, let's go. What up, man? It's your boy DJ Pup Dog counting down the top 30 songs of the week. If you're just joining in, now you're super late, man. I already did 20 of the top 30 records. I know everybody's moving around for Labor Day weekend. Hope you're enjoying a nice long weekend. But next weekend, jump in a little earlier. I count down the top 30 songs of the week right here on your favorite station. You're in at a good time. I got 10 of the biggest songs coming up. Plus, right before the number one song, I do have that old school quick mix going down. You did miss out on new artist, Janaya. I'll podcast this whole show up when the weekend is done. All right, Trim, Coco.

Girls feature right there, getting into the top 10 at song number 9. This countdown is your countdown from your downloads, your streams, your requests. I compile them up right here on your favorite station. Who's taking that number 1 spot this week? Will it be Shakira and Burna Boy with

of songs take that number one spot. Put those guesses in right now. Hit me up. It's at DJ Pup Dog. 8 songs that we find out. Let's do a flashback real quick. Not a birthday, but a death anniversary. Rich Homie Quan passed away at the young age of 34 2 years ago in 2024. Let's drop this classic one real quick. Come on.

0: there for Rich Homie Quan. We lost him at the young age of 34 this weekend, 2 years ago in 2024. Let me know some of your favorite Rich Homie Quan records so we can rock one for you, all right? Drake is going to keep it going right now. Let's go.
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Drake right there going the other way. Coming in at song number 8. He's got 3 songs on the countdown. Too Hard for the Radio came in at song number 18. We still haven't heard Shebang yet. So Drake doing what Drake does, man. And if this countdown was a club countdown, Cheetah Print would definitely be on this too, man. Shout out to everybody rocking with us out in Tucson, Arizona on Hot 98.3. We all over Pennsylvania on every signal out there on Loud Radio. Grooves and VJ, what up? Tag us up. Let us know where you're checking us out from. All right, Cardi B is going to keep it going right now.

0: Cardi B with Aha. That song is flying, man. As soon as that song came out, I was like, that song is going to be a number one song quick. That is a big record from Cardi B. I got celebrity birthdays going down right after this one from Beyonce and Jay-Z. It's Morning Dew.
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0: Kingdom. She turns 28. Not a birthday, but a death anniversary. Rich Homie Quan passed away at the young age of 34 2 years ago this weekend back in 2024. Let me know some of your favorite Rich Homie Quan records so we can rock one for you. Idris Elba, he turns 54 this weekend. Iconic Foxy Brown, she turns 48 this weekend. Zan, Lil Zan, he turns 30 this weekend. Macy Gray, she turns 59 this weekend. Monday, September 7th, Eazy-E would have been 62 if we hadn't lost him back in 1995. YK Osiris, he turns 28 on Monday. Not a birthday, but a death anniversary. Mac Miller passed away at the young age of 26 back in 2018 on Monday, September 7th. Let me know some of your favorite Mac Miller records. His song from 10 years ago came back onto the countdown. Let's see where it lands this week. Tuesday, September 8th, Radio Royalty, the homie Big Boy, he turns 57. He shares a birthday with Wiz Khalifa, who turns 39. Pop singer Pink, she turns 47. Got a chance to watch her live. She's a dope live performer. Wednesday, September 9th, funny guy Adam Sandler, he turns 60. Thursday, September 10th, Sheck West, he turns 28. Friday, September 11th, the homie Ludacris, he turns 49. He shares a birthday with Elephant Man, who turns 51. Super producer and DJ Kygo, he turns 35 on Friday. Let's do it for the homie Ludacris. It's his birthday this coming Friday. Let's drop this classic one right here. Yo, Luda, talk to him real quick.
1: Check it out. This is Ludacris. That's right. Spreading Southern hospitality and Southern brutality.

extra for Luda. It's his birthday this coming Friday. Let me know some of your favorite Ludacris records so we can rock one for you. We got five of the biggest songs coming up. Let's do a future hit real quick. Nipsey Hussle, Ty Dolla Sign, Cardi B right here. This one's called I Just Want to Know. If you want the song to be on the countdown, I want to know. No, seriously though, go request it, download it, stream it. This countdown is your countdown. We just compile them up, right? Future hit right here. Let's go.

0: feature here right there is called I Just Want to Know, Nipsey Hussle, Ty Dolla $ign, and Cardi B. If you want that song to be on the countdown, you got to download it, stream it, request it. Once it gets into the top 30, it gets right here on your favorite station. I got five of the biggest songs coming up. Plus, right before the number one song, I do have that old school quick mix. Tyla with Is It Love is going to keep it going next. Don't go anywhere. We'll be right back.
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0: Love Me, former number one song, drops to number three. That means we have a new number one song coming up in a few minutes. And right before that, I do have that old school quick mix. Hope you've been enjoying a nice long Labor Day weekend. Runner up right here is the homie J. Cole with Legacy. Come on.
1: It's song number two, right here on DJ Pup Dog's Top 30 Countdown. I know you.

0: right now. Multiple dates in same cities, just selling them out left and right. Big shout out to the homie J. Cole. He stopped down the show to give your boy some love. Check this out.
1: That just remind me of like the come up. I'm gonna be in this rap shit, not the project that I got, but the actual like journey to get to where I'm at now. And as I started playing, I just remember y'all made some noise for my nigga Puff Dog in this motherfucker. I seen him in the hallway.
0: Shout out to the homie J. Cole, definitely a real one right there. It was what, like 17 years ago, I was the first person to play Lights Please, and my dog did not forget that, man.

0: That is the Old School Quick Mix. I do a longer version every day. Find me up on the gram. I upload 2 70-minute mixes every week. A lot of people work out to them. It's got new and classic joints. Hit me up so I can send you that link at DJ Pub Dog. Your new number one song on this Labor Day weekend, Shakira and Burna Boy with Die Die. Come on.
1: It's song number one.

guys, Shakira and Burna Boy coming in at song number one. We all thought that song would not last after all that soccer FIFA fever, but that song is definitely sticking around. Got its number one spot, man. Shakira's first number one on a rhythm chart like this. Big shout out to Shakira and Burna Boy. Big shout out to Janaya. She was on air with me. She's got this song bubbling.

0: On Air with Me. If you missed it, I'll podcast this whole show up when the weekend is done. Hit me up. I'll send you a bunch of links at DJ Pub Dog. Appreciate you hanging out with me on this nice long Labor Day weekend. I go by the name of DJ Pub Dog. Appreciate you hanging out with me for the last 3 hours. You can catch up with me and the squad. We got a YouTube page up and all that. It's at DJ Pub Dog Top 30 Countdown. DJ Pub Dog's Top 30 Countdown is produced and written by Kareem. 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And of course, thank you to you for rocking out with us. You are definitely part of the show from your downloads, your streams, your requests. I just compile them up. This countdown is your countdown. Appreciate you hanging out with me on this nice long Labor Day weekend. I always leave you off with a positive quote. New artist has been going through it, man. I asked her, what's some of the positive quotes that resonates with her? Check out what she said.
1: I'll reference a quote that my grandma always used to tell me. She would always say, you've got to see it. That's pretty much just you've got to see it.
0: Yeah.
1: Whatever the vision is, yeah, you have to literally see it. Even in the midst of chaos and whatnot, you have to see it. If you don't see it, it won't happen.
0: Yeah.
1: You have to see it.
0: Like that one right there, man. If you got a motivational or positive quote saved up in your phone, tag me up in it. Let me know what station you're listening to me on, and I'll shout you out if I run it, all right? I appreciate you hanging out with me. I go by the name of DJ Pub Dog. You can catch me on the air or up in the air. Either way, your boy Pub Dog is on its way up. Enjoy the rest of your day. Enjoy the rest of your week. Stay up, stay blessed. Do not forget to spread love and be kind. Pub Dog, I'm out. One love. Peace.
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1: 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And El Abusador.
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1: 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And El Abusador.
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Simple thing. 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
11: 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Dana White is bringing Power Slap to Texas for the first time on the campus of Texas Tech University. 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

it. 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

0: It's Halloween. Picture this. It's Monday morning. 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
0: Gracie.
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0: And Los Titis. Ray Tony. And El Abusador.
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12: 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Here's Manny Munoz.
13: I am Manny Munoz. Thank you for tuning into iHeartRadio's Communities. It is our weekly public affairs show where we try to bring you conversations that'll help you better understand important issues or maybe just some interesting topics. Either way, I do hope you'll stick around for the next half hour. And if you have any comments, questions, or suggestions, please feel free to reach out on Instagram. My handle is at IODManny. That's at IODMANNY. Now, let's get on with the show. It's hard to imagine that it's been 25 years now since the 9/11 terror attacks, and the unity we all felt in the days and months afterwards feel like they've long evaporated. But on the anniversary, we commemorate the 9/11 Day of Service and Remembrance. Let's talk about exactly what that means as we bring in Jay Winnick. He is co-founder and executive vice president of 9/11 Day. Jay, thanks so much for the time. Always appreciative for it.
5: Manny, so good to speak with you. Thank you.
13: This is a personal day for you, 25 days later. Explain why 9/11 Day is so meaningful to you.
5: Well, it is. My brother, Glenn Winnick, perished in the terrorist attacks. He was a partner at the law firm Holland & Knight, whose offices were located in downtown Manhattan. For 20 years, Glenn was also a volunteer firefighter and an EMT in our hometown in Long Island. And so when the towers were hit, Glenn helped evacuate the Holland & Knight law offices and then headed on foot into the South Tower to save lives. And he perished when the South Tower collapsed. So Glenn was somebody who lived a life of service, and unfortunately he perished in service to others. And so he was my personal inspiration for wanting to engage in a movement that reflected the way people everywhere came together and responded in service to others as a result of the attacks.
13: The website is 911day.org, 911, the numbers, day.org. Take us back to when you and, I guess, David Payne were. What were you hoping to accomplish when you first came up with the idea of 9/11 Day?
5: We wanted to start a ritual in this country where people mark the day by doing good deeds each year on the anniversary. It was as simple but as ambitious a goal as that, because we didn't want the terrorists to win. We didn't want them to own the anniversary of this horrific event. We wanted people to honor the day by focusing instead on how Americans and people all over the world, Manny, of course, as you remember, came together and focused on our common humanity and unity and togetherness and, prop this country and the world back up on its feet by simple acts of good. And so we wanted some focus on that as we moved into the future after the attacks. We couldn't know that we would have success building, with the help of a lot of others, the anniversary into the nation's largest annual day of charitable engagement, which it is. And in 2009, we were successful in getting the anniversary recognized under federal law as a national day of service, one of only two. And so this notion of doing good deeds and serving as a way to properly honor those lost, injured, and sickened from the terrorist attacks has really resonated over the years.
13: It was an idea essentially to take the day back, right? Instead of making it a day of, obviously, it will always be a day of sadness for what happened to our nation, but you've turned the tragedy into something positive.
5: Well, I appreciate you saying that. And that was the goal and continues to be the goal. And, if you can believe it, there's been 100 million people born in this country since the attacks, and they don't have any direct memories, of course, of the attacks, nor the way people came together and put aside our differences. And so we feel a great sense of responsibility to teach young people about what happened then, but also about the opportunity they have as individuals or collectively to impact the world around them. By pitching in, for people who need a helping hand and communities that could use a boost in one way or another. And so now tens of millions of people mark the day by doing good deeds. And that's heartwarming and it's impactful. And that's what we want this next generation of future generations to learn.
13: Speaking with Jay Winnick, co-founder and executive vice president of 9/11 Day, the website is 911day.org. That's 911, the numbers, day.org. It is stunning to look at the world we live in today, the country we live in today, and all of our divisions. And we really have to go back to the days and weeks after the terror attacks of 9/11 For a time when we were all unified, didn't matter what your political beliefs were, your skin color, where you came from, or what your religion was, we were all Americans for a period of time then, and it doesn't feel like that's in our future anytime soon, sadly.
5: Well, it was a remarkable phenomenon. You know, nobody had to tell anybody else, okay, it's time to come together. It was spontaneous. It was natural.
13: Mm-hmm.
5: You know, we realize that we all have more in common than we do differences. And look, I think so many of the differences or the things we perceive as differences are part of what makes up the wonderful fabric of this country. And so if the anniversary of 9/11 is a time to remind people of all that, all the better, because we are more productive and more compassionate when we come together. And it shouldn't be just after a disaster happens, whether it's man-made or natural. You know, it's a good mindset to have all the time. That you know, in a lot of ways, we're all in this together.
13: That's right.
5: And,
13: yeah.
5: It makes sense to put aside our differences when we can. Of course, we're a big country with millions and millions of people. We're all going to have differences, right? But the bottom line is focusing in our common humanity, especially when times are difficult, is not a bad way to look at the world.
13: And that's the one thing I think 9/11 Day, and you correct me if I'm wrong, has been able to do is kind of preserve that spirit of unity that we saw in the weeks and months after the attacks.
5: Well, you're not wrong. I have a front row seat to the most amazing outpouring of compassion and unity and togetherness. I'm just so amazed by it and so grateful for it, you know, each 9/11. And especially, you know, as we talked about, you know, earlier, to see young people engaged in this national observance is really, really inspiring. You know, young people really want to impact the world around them, and they know they can. This is something that I think runs through the generations when you see young people coming together and pitching in on 9/11 as a way to mark the day. So, it's really grown amazingly well. And who would have known, 25 years ago that this notion of serving and doing good deeds on 9/11 as an appropriate way to mark the day would resonate, but it resonates more than ever.
13: Yeah.
5: It just gets larger and larger, and we're so grateful for that.
13: Well, let's get into the meat and potatoes of what exactly 9/11 Day is, 911day.org. You mentioned 100 million Americans alive today were born after the attacks. Hard to imagine that, but what exactly takes place on 9/11 Day? What is its goal, and how can we all take part?
5: Well, people participate either in self-directed ways or as part of organized activities. And wow, there are so many organized activities that we are staging around the country, but that others stage too, whether they're municipalities or corporations or nonprofits or faith-based organizations or, you know, you name it. It's a pretty diverse outpouring of compassion and good deeds. As an organization, you know, with the help of so many so hundreds and hundreds of companies, including, you know, iHeart and Reliance and Delta and the federal agency AmeriCorps and so many others, we're staging large-scale meal packs in 50 cities around the country this year that tens of thousands of volunteers will come and pack more than 17 million meals in one day for people who are at risk of hunger, donated to Feeding America, affiliated food banks, and other distributors of food to people who need a helping hand in terms of meals. But that's just the tip of the iceberg about what's happening. I mean, professional sports leagues are participating. It's probably going to be the largest day of corporate volunteer engagement in the history of the United States. But there'll be more than 30 million people marking the day by doing good deeds, large and small. Colleges and universities and grade schools, and it's really pretty extraordinary. And people want to participate in one way or another. Go to our website, as you say, 911day.org, to find out more.
13: One of the things I find amazing about you taking your loss and building what 9/11 Day has become is it's different from just having the yearly memorial service, which we still do to commemorate the attacks and all of the lives lost. But this is honoring the victims in a completely different and original way by doing a public service on that day.
5: You're right. And I think that's part of the secret sauce.
13: You know, it gives
5: people something active to do where they feel like they're making an impact, honoring the day in this way. And that really has taken hold, you know, that really has. You know, it's not just looking back, it's looking forward, and it presents people with opportunities to make a difference. And boy, they feel good about it. I mean, people are energized, you know, whether they're participating in one of our, you know, meal packs in cities all over the country, or engaging in any number of good deeds, organized activities. They come away feeling like, wow, you know, this was an important day to learn about and to do something about. So
13: it's become the largest annual day of charitable service in our country. Again, you can find out how you could take part in more at 911day.org, 911day.org. 25 years later, has the meaning of the significance, I guess, of what happened on 9/11 changed for you?
5: I lost my kid brother. You know, he was 40. When he was murdered in a terrorist attack, and this year he would be 65. I wonder all the time what his life would have been like, mm-hmm. you know, had he not lost his life. It's there are questions that will never be answered. So I do look at it through a personal lens, through the loss of Glenn. But when I see the outpouring of goodwill all over the country as a way to pay tribute to him and all the others who were directly affected, that makes me feel good. I, though, personally, since losing Glenn in the way I did, you know, I try to appreciate each day.
13: Yeah.
5: You know, we all say that. We all know we should, but life can be fleeting, you know, and we need to try to appreciate each day because it's a gift.
13: It's still hard to fathom that number. 100 million Americans alive today weren't alive on 9/11.
5: Amazing.
13: Generation and a half of Americans. How do you explain that day to that generation and change?
5: You know, we're very focused on education in grade schools and colleges. And in fact, you know, we offer free lesson plans that are used in thousands of classrooms all over the country to teach about the intersection between 9/11 and community service and civic engagement. And we have a multi-million dollar grant program that's funded by AmeriCorps and the Popeyes Foundation that we are able to sub-grant out to schools all over the country for them to engage in charitable service activities around 9/11, which is great. There's a documentary coming out about our work and how important 9/11 Day is for the next generation, and it's seen through the eyes of young people. There's a number of different ways that our organization, but other organizations, are focused on really educating young people. And so that's important, and that feels good too.
13: Yeah.
5: Because as we discussed, they don't have any direct memories of it, of course. You know, so we don't want it to just pass by each year as another day on the calendar.
13: Last thing for you, 25 years, obviously 9/11 Day will be bigger and better and more successful than ever. How do you measure that success?
5: In part, it's by the you know, the good deeds that we see happening all over the country, mm-hmm. and therefore the impact of those good deeds. But, you know, when we see more than 800 companies sending their employees, for example, to our meal packs all over the country, that's really a major statement by corporate America. You know, when we see thousands of other organizations organizing activities, goodwill activities all over the country, that really says something. You know, we've hit on something that matters to organizations and individuals. And you know, the measurement of it is to witness the impact of it. And as I say, you know, I do have a front seat to an amazing outpouring of goodwill each year, and that's very gratifying.
13: 911day.org, 911day.org is the website. You can get more information, see where and how you can take part. He's Jay Winnick, co-founder and executive vice president of 911 Day. Jay, always appreciate the time. My sincerest condolences for having to relive this every day. But thank you for what you've done with your loss and your brother's loss for the country and for all of us. Thanks so much. Best of luck.
5: Manny, thank you. It's great to speak to you, as always. I appreciate it.
13: You're listening to iHeartRadio Communities, our weekly public affairs show. I am Manny Munoz. If you have any thoughts, comments, or questions, please feel free to reach out to me on Instagram. My handle is at IODManny. That's at IODManny. From rats in subway tunnels to raccoons raiding our garbage cans, our cities have become some of the world's newest ecosystems. In a fascinating new book, Our Wild Familiars, award-winning writer and epidemiologist Dan Werb explores how wildlife isn't just surviving alongside, it is evolving because of us. Dan, I appreciate the time. Thanks for joining us.
14: Thanks for having me.
13: I guess this has been going on as long as humans have been around.
14: It's true. And honestly, it predates, you know, history by tens of thousands of years. There's evidence of ravens and foxes living in human communities as far back as 27,000 years ago. Oh. And evolving basically to, you know, take advantage of the fact that humans are apex predators. And you know, if you're a wily scavenger, you can make a pretty good living alongside them.
13: And I'm guessing it's not the animals that have left their natural habitats. We've just moved into their habitats and made them our own.
14: You know, it's a mix, right? Like for some animals, like coyotes, I think in North America, there's been so much sprawl from cities that have, you know, just basically transformed natural spaces into suburbs and subdivisions, and coyotes have had to adapt. Mm-hmm. You know, that was happening about 20, 30 years ago. But more recently, you actually have animals that are voluntarily moving into cities. And again, like coyotes are now, it's not that they are trapped in cities. That happened 20, 30 years ago. That was why they started getting established there. But nowadays, coyotes and other larger mesopredators like them are moving into cities to chase prey, to find, you know, reliable water sources, to eat our garbage, which they and all these other animals love to do. So it's a bit of a push and pull.
13: What are synanthropes? Where does that word come from? What does it mean?
14: It's such a good word, isn't it?
13: A
14: synanthrope. You know, this is, I came across this word about 5 years ago, and I just couldn't, you know, it's been rattling around in my head since then. So a synanthrope, you know, the translation is together with humans. And so it refers to any living organism that has found a way to, you know, basically find an ecological niche in human-modified environments. Mm. So yes, it's animals, and that's really what the book's about. But there are synanthropic plants. There are synanthropic mushrooms and fungi. There are even synanthropic bacteria. And so all of these living organisms are transformed by the fact that they live in human-modified environments and have evolved to thrive in them.
13: What can we learn from the fact that they've been able to do that?
14: You know, for me, I think the biggest takeaway from writing this book is that cities, you know, for a long time, biologists thought of cities as biological deserts. Mm-hmm. So basically places where nothing could live, right? It was just humans and concrete and rebar, and that was it. But over the past few decades, this burgeoning field of urban ecology has really flipped the script on that. And now we understand that not only are cities and towns, you know, full of life, but they're legitimate natural ecosystems, or, you know, sort of human modified ecosystems. Mm-hmm. And in an era when, you know, climate change is happening and we're concerned about the destruction of natural places and a lot of people feel disconnected from nature, the reality is that nature is all around us. And that's not just like a nice phrase that you should, you could see on a feel good poster or something. Right. Like, it is really true. We're seeing more animal species move into cities and towns than ever before. And, you know, the takeaway for me is that cities are now becoming places that we should be looking to conserve, to protect animal species, to protect plants. And, you know, that I think makes the whole task of responding to climate change a little bit more straightforward, right? It's not like, you know, you can, on the one hand, worry about wildfires and droughts and global climate change, and that is a lot for anyone to take in, and sure, it can feel a little overwhelming. But if you think about, like, okay, well, how could I transform my neighborhood into a place that can harbor animals in a more sustainable and harmonious way? I mean, that's something that I think all of us can participate in, and it's a really hopeful and beautiful thing to do.
13: Speaking with Dan Werb, Dr. Dan Werb, he's an award-winning writer and epidemiologist. His book is titled Our Wild Familiars. It strikes me that maybe we don't want some of these animals living side by side with us, like rats and bats and things like that.
14: Exactly, right? And that's another, I mean, the story of, like, say what you want about rats, but the story of how they have evolved, particularly in New York City, is nothing short of shocking. So, you know, just in the past 60 years or so, rats in New York City have evolved not once, but twice to become totally immune to rodenticides. So, you know, these are like toxic poisons. You know, the analogy is like if within a couple generations, humans became immune to drinking gasoline. And somehow these rats in New York City have found a way to do almost exactly that. So, you know, that has led them to become incredibly abundant.
13: That's crazy.
14: And who knows what they're doing to the bowels of New York City.
13: Right.
14: But you know, there are strategies that we can use to, if not totally rid our cities of rats and other critters that we don't like, but at least, you know, control their population so that they aren't a real threat to us, that we don't see them as total pests, right? And you know, New York City's doing that. As of June 1st, there's a bin mandate. New Yorkers can't just throw their garbage out in black plastic bags on the concrete, on the concrete sidewalk. They now have to put them on bins, or in bins. Mm-hmm. And, you know, that has already dramatically reduce the number of rat sightings that people are seeing. So there's like these little things that we can do that, you know, don't target the animals exactly, but target the cityscape and the way that we design our cities.
13: Are rats the ones that have best adapted to our cities? You talk about their teeth reverting back to the way they were 50 million years ago.
14: Yeah. I mean, it's such a crazy situation where you've got, you know, over a period of 50 million years, rats have evolved sharper and sharper teeth, mm-hmm, to cut through hard grains and, you know, tear flesh and do things like that. But just over the past, you know, century or so, rats in New York City have actually started evolving softer and flatter and broader teeth, because they've been eating so many soft foods like pizza. Like, this is no joke. They have a real appetite for pizza and donuts and everything else that New Yorkers and everybody else likes to eat. And that is actually causing them to evolve.
13: That is bizarre. You write about octopuses. This is kind of fascinating. Octopuses are having to adapt because the waters they're in are so polluted?
14: Yeah, I mean, this was a totally, when I started writing this book, I did not think that I would end up face to face with a giant Pacific octopus. Mm. But, you know, that's what happened. And it's one of the most exciting chapters of the book, I think. You know, so in Seattle, the waters around Seattle are full of trash. So you dive down there, and there are VW vans, there are old refrigerators, there are handguns. There are cell phones. There are huge pieces of the Tacoma Bridge that have fallen in, and then you know, all kinds of concrete and rebar and all kinds of stuff.
15: Right.
14: And it's exactly in those environments that the giant Pacific octopus, which is a creature that can grow to 30 feet from tentacle to tentacle, is one of the most highly intelligent animals on Earth. And they are actually choosing to live in those areas where there is the most garbage, closest to the shoreline of Seattle, compared to the more pristine environments further out to sea, where you would imagine that any self-respecting marine creature would want to live.
15: Why is
14: but
15: that?
14: It turns out that, you know, as soon as trash hits the floor of the ocean, it becomes a landscape feature. And octopus need dens to live in, and they can't build them themselves. So they rely on the landscape that's around them. You know, for instance, there are, total seriousness, there are octopus living in 1970s era refrigerators right on the edge of Seattle. And they prefer that to the natural landscape under the ocean.
15: What does all of that tell you? The rats and the octopuses and everything else about these animals' abilities to just adapt to their environments, I guess in ways maybe that we hadn't thought of and we hadn't given them credit for the ability to do.
14: Yeah, you know, it sort of makes me think about two things. Like, first of all, nature is so unpredictable.
15: Yeah.
14: And that was the most fun part about writing this book. And I think what readers are going to love about it is you really can't predict the ways that animals find solutions to the problems that humans present them. And the other thing is that, you know, nature is so resilient. And, you know, this isn't a time for hopelessness around climate destruction or anything like that. This is a time to lean into optimism and hopefulness. And I really think that that starts in cities.
15: Mm. It strikes me, though, as a show that I used to love. I think it was on the History Channel, about like the world without man or something. What would happen in the world if humans just disappeared and nature would begin taking back everything that we'd taken from it? This is almost that in reverse. The animals are just taking what we've done to it and adapting to it, which I find to be just as fascinating.
14: Yeah. And I mean, look, like, I feel for our entire history and our prehistory, humans have been trying to stop animals from invading their homes.
15: Right.
14: And, you know, what I write in the book is the fact that we've totally failed to do that, and that cities and towns are not animal proof, is one of the most exciting parts of them. You know, like, you never know, especially now, you know, we're in this period called the Great Urban Shift, where there are thousands of new species across North America that are moving into cities. And it's a truly unprecedented rate of change. You know, you don't know what animal you're going to find next living side by side with you. That's really exciting. And you know, like I said, I think it connect with nature and hopefully find reasons to, you know, help protect what we, you know, what we find all around us, beautiful animals and plants.
15: The book is titled Our Wild Familiars by Dr. Dan Werb, the award-winning writer and epidemiologist. Really fascinating stuff. Looking forward to checking it out, Dan. Thanks so much for the time and the information.
14: Thanks for having me.
15: I am Manny Munoz. I appreciate you listening to iHeartRadio's Communities this week. As always, if you have any questions, comments, or suggestions, reach out to me on Instagram. My handle is at IODManny. That's at IODManny. And that'll do it for another edition of iHeartRadio's Communities. I'm Manny Munoz. Until next time.
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0: 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We got the Looney.
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1: No, we got the Yuck Man.
0: Yeah, Richie Rich. Eat 4 days.
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0: What's up, baby? It's me, your boy with the cape that's always tight. You a little short on some ends? 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I got five on that. I got you.
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0: travel from the East Coast, especially on Labor Day weekend, man. Y'all come out here and make it a long weekend and go to the games, man. Three-game series. Gemini 5.7. Frankie V. Shouts everybody up early on this Sunday, man. Smack dab in the middle of this Labor Day long weekend. Hopefully you got tomorrow off so you can enjoy today and have some fun for sure. My socials, at Frankie Bezel. Slide in my DMs if there's something you need, man. Just holler. Got that Tupac changes coming up next. Also, thought about 50 Cent, P-I-M-P, and a few.
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There's an old saying in Tennessee. 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If fool me, we can't get fooled again.

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0: 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It is Frankie B, Gemini 95.7. Speaking about Beyonce, man, on Thursday, a day before her birthday, she did drop the B-Day 20th Anniversary Deluxe Album a day before that birthday, which happened on Friday. The new 27-track project is a reissue of her second album, B-Day, marking the album's 20th anniversary. So shout out to Beyonce for dropping that gem a day before her birthday this past Thursday, man. Got Too Short, Blow the Whistle next.
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0: 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Carrie, what's up with you?
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12: 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Let's take them back. Uh-huh. Coming up, I was confused. My mommy kissing a girl. Confusion occurs coming up in the cold world. Daddy ain't around, probably out committing felonies. My favorite rapper used to send check

0: Devin, happy Labor Day weekend. Hope you're doing good, feeling good. 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

So now we're hearing that SZA has been teasing fans with some new music. All right. I hope it's coming out soon. I think this girl's been in the studio a little busy, and she's coming out with something real soon. We can't wait. 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
0: 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Whatever you do, make sure you guys set that alarm and wake up with us bright and early Tuesday morning, 6 a.m. to 10. Yeah. 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

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I might have to pull up. Is it okay to say that out loud? Are we so mad at Kanye? I love his music. 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
0: 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Guaranteed human.

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Pickables, prize, this that chicken cheese. 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Let me FaceTime my op, I'm in the street. 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

You know, enjoy this. I know so many people are into anime, so this is for you this Labor Day weekend, all right? The soundtrack to your weekend, of course, stream us on the iHeartRadio app. Let me know what I could play for you. You could always tap that red microphone and check in with me. Let me know what you want to hear. Definitely got some Neo coming up, some Little John, some Tyga, and Pop Smoke. Don't move.

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Hope you're enjoying your Sunday. I really think Drake's dropping more new music this year before the end of the year. And then he's supposed to be going on tour. We'll see about that. But I think that new album is coming. You know this man. You know who he is.

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0: 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Whatever you do, make sure you guys set that alarm and wake up with us bright and early Tuesday morning, 6 a.m. to 10. 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

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Don't forget, starting tomorrow, another chance to win $1,000 of spending cash to be hanging out at the iHeartRadio Music Festival, a free flyaway. 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

0: 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Mia Moore on your radio. Hope you're doing good and feeling good. Happy Labor Day weekend, y'all. All right. I hope you guys know that it's Halloween time. I mean, it's officially September. And Halloween time at the Disneyland Resort is always so much fun. I swear. I think it's probably the best time to go. So if you guys want to head on now to the happiest Halloween time at the Disneyland Resort, make sure to log in with us because we want to get you a family four pack of one day, one park tickets to the Disneyland Resort. Plus, every winner, let me tell you this, will qualify for the grand prize, a pair of Magic Key inspired passes so you can enjoy Halloween time again and again. You know how we do it. All right. 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Use that keyword in a sentence. The more you talk back, the better chances you have at winning. So lock it in.
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0: I was so busy this year was Bad Bunny. I mean, kicked off the beginning of the year at the Super Bowl performance, which was amazing. Legendary performance. Then he went on tour. Then he went to España, did a tour over there in the UK. Oh my God, this man's been busy. I'm sure he's like resting right now. Jammin' 95.7. Happy Sunday.
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0: 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Whatever you do, make sure you guys set that alarm and wake up with us bright and early Tuesday morning, 6 a.m. to 10. Yeah. 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Yeah. 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

on into city this weekend. So, hey, no work tomorrow. Get outside tonight and enjoy your extra day off, okay? And your extra evening out. Mia Moore hanging out. 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Stay in touch. I'll be back next Sunday. 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

no shame, ladies, do your thing. Just make sure you ahead of the game. 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Papa, Hooter can't say a slave again, no sign. Picture black saying, oh,

0: Sexy Love Neo right there on Jamma 95.7 San Diego's Hip Hop and Throwbacks. Did you know he's a serious gamer? Him, T-Pain, a few that are out there, you know, spending their free time playing video games. Amazing. I love it. I hear he's really good, too. 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
0: 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Whatever you do, make sure you guys set that alarm and wake up with us bright and early Tuesday morning, 6 a.m. to 10. It is

for Tori right there. That Aaliyah, big stuff. It's Jammin' 95.7 on this Sunday. Hopefully the Sunday scaries aren't setting in, because look, you got hopefully tomorrow off. Enjoy that, man. Here's K-Dot SZA. Let's go.

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My name is Chino, Air Chino on all social media. Easy way to reach out. Let me know what's good. Recently, Nas was in town along with The Roots and De La Soul. Amazing show out of Gallagher Square.

0: The Weeknd right there on Jam 95.7, San Diego's Hip Hop and Throwback. Shout out my girl Lori checking in San Marcos today. Got your gasolina on the way, man, if that's going to make your Sunday better. Shout out to my people that are grilling, enjoying their weekend, you know, or just, you know, chilling, whatever you're into, man. Appreciate you riding with us this afternoon, okay? Got some T.I. Rihanna on the way. Like I said, gasolina coming up, and whatever's going to make your Sunday afternoon better on Jamma 95.7.
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I don't know if you know this, but Halloween time at the Disneyland Resort is coming, and we got your shot at tickets. 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

0: 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TS got those shoes, those Air Force Ones, cherry red with a TS on the bottom back. 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For real, they're clean. 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

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You better not ever go to cell block one. To any that talk to him and they in love, just make sure you hide your little sister from them. They tell me Chubb's the only one that get your hand-me-downs.

For T-Boz of TLC, who had a sickle cell flare-up. I believe I saw it on social media at some point. Maybe Devontae from Jodeci had posted something. 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
0: 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Whatever you do, make sure you guys set that alarm and wake up with us bright and early Tuesday morning, 6 a.m. to 10. Yeah. It is

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